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Just a heads up, there's no one in the studio right now. 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

0: 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I just want to believe.
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0: Yeah.
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0: This Halloween, your nightmares are waiting in the woods. 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Michael Myers is lurking in the darkness. Then enter the Evil Dead, where the woods come alive. 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

0: 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One of the worst 10 states for weather in the United States. Factual data.
1: Every state, according to everyone who lives in any state ever.
0: That is true.
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0: Also, worst is relative to what you hate the most about the weather. Like, there are some people who would say Arizona's the worst because it's just too hot.
4: Mm-hmm.
0: Right? And then there's lots of other people who'd be like, why would anyone live where it snows? Which is a valid question that I ask myself, usually from January through March. Why would anyone live where it snows?
1: December through April, sometimes.
0: Sometimes October.
5: You May. Never know when the weather is going to be.
3: I see you in June.
1: Construction season.
0: I'm Free Beer, one of the hosts, and it's not going to last, but I am incredibly motivated by a very simple thing right now of technology.
2: Okay, what is it?
1: Do you love technology?
2: Share.
0: I've been, ever since I bought a rowing machine a few months ago, and I've been using it usually 3 times a week, sometimes 5.
2: Awesome.
0: Which is good. I really like it.
1: It's one of those interactive ones, too, where you can, like, row down the Nile or something.
0: Not the Nile, but yes. an Irish lock or a Scottish lock you can row around or something else. Yeah, some in Europe, whatever. Or you can just watch TV while you do it, whatever. But, I noticed the Apple Watch, and maybe it's always done this, and I just had never noticed, will rate your workout, like, light, moderate, or hard.
4: Yeah, they will do that.
0: And I really need a hard rating every time.
1: Yeah, you need it hard?
4: Yeah.
0: I need to get it so hard.
4: Yeah.
0: Like, moderate, fine. But, and then after, I'm unsatisfied. But when it's hard... Sure. I just basically want to go to sleep afterwards.
4: Yeah. Yeah. I mean, it's hard to be satisfied if you don't get it fully hard.
0: Mm-hmm. Yeah.
2: And but how do you do
1: is
2: that?
1: Free beer?
0: I just go faster.
1: Go harder.
0: Mm. Yeah. I go faster.
4: I just push
0: harder with my legs. Yeah. I use my arms a little more.
2: Oh, you dig deeper.
0: Put my chest into it. I dig deeper.
4: Mm.
0: Go the extra mile.
4: Yeah.
0: Mm. Give it 110%.
4: Throw out your old record books.
0: Yeah. Oh, yeah. Because it's like a rivalry.
2: Mm-hmm. Does terrain make it harder?
1: Like an uphill row?
2: Yeah.
0: No, they don't have any rapids settings on there.
4: Okay. So you don't know, like a salmon mode
0: where you can turn the resistance up.
1: Oh, can you row through like a typhoon or something like that?
0: No, again, it's just a red dial that makes it from 0% to 100% resistance.
1: I know, but we have more questions.
0: I'm going to answer all of them.
4: He can only do that if he gets some of his kids to just shove him while he's doing it.
1: Oh, what about a whirlpool? Do you have to escape a whirlpool?
0: Now that would be something. Row, man, row!
1: You're just going in circles, dude.
2: Do they have a splashback effect yet where, like, while you're rowing, you actually get the wetness of it all, too?
0: That would be something.
4: Yeah.
1: This kid's just standing and spit on him.
0: I think my rowing machine is a lot cheaper than the one you're imagining.
1: I don't think so. I think you got the nicest one.
4: Yeah. The one I believe you got is $38,000.
0: Yeah.
4: And does all the cool things.
0: NASA made it.
4: Yeah. You can drive it. Wheels pop out of it.
0: Meanwhile, I'm motivated.
1: It's your daily driver now.
0: Okay. I mean, that'd be pretty cool, actually.
1: Rolling down the highway.
4: Oh, my God. Yeah. Like an arm-based Fred Flintstone.
1: Yeah. Mm-hmm. So inconvenient.
0: I got to leave for work.
1: Got to go backwards.
0: It's going to be an hour row up the highway.
4: Yeah. I don't know where I'm going.
1: But you could probably split traffic pretty
0: easily. Oh, yeah.
4: Brain narrow.
0: Like crazy.
1: It'd be like a motorcyclist.
0: Hey, is that guy going by in the ditch? Oh, he's got a rower.
4: Oh, man, well, that's one of those fancy ones. Moves.
1: Good morning, I'm Steve, and Hot Wings, I know you're gonna feel heard on this.
4: Oh, okay.
1: I want to give a big thanks, big shout out to Apple for inventing the silent alarm. I had a silent alarm issue this morning. I woke up and I woke up to the sound of it was bing, which is like a Facebook Messenger message
4: I got. Yep.
1: And I thought, in that split second, as I'm still hearing it, but my eyes haven't fully opened yet, I thought, that's weird. That doesn't normally wake me up. And then I grabbed my phone, and I had a Facebook Messenger message. And I also had three alarms that were going off at the same time, but none of them making any noise.
4: Yeah. Mm. Like, when did that, I don't know how that started happening, because I had two alarms set, but with the same tone.
1: Mm-hmm.
4: And the second one cancels the first one out. And then it's the same thing. You look down and there's two alarms going off, making no noise and not vibrating.
1: Yeah.
4: And you go, what? That defeats the purpose
1: of why
4: I set these alarms.
1: Like that. I was talking to Tommy about it, and he made the point. He's like, that has to be a simple, like, line of coding. Like, never let alarms be silent.
0: It really defeats the purpose.
1: Because they're alarms.
4: Mm-hmm. Yeah.
1: What the hell? How does that happen?
4: Yeah. Like, you don't even have vibrate going off? Like, if that
1: nothing.
4: Was in, even if you were awake and that was in your pocket, you set an alarm for a reason. How's it alerting you?
1: Yeah. Like, I know that we are over-reliant on our devices, but come on, man.
4: I appreciate that happening to you.
1: Yeah. I didn't appreciate it this morning.
4: I mean, you know what I mean.
1: But I'm happy that you feel seen.
4: Yeah. Mm-hmm. It remains a mystery why that began happening.
2: Good morning, I'm Kelly, and y'all, I'm dodging kids left and right these days. They are showing up in my house. I told y'all yesterday about, the kids that sell stuff outside of grocery stores. You can try and dodge that because you don't want to buy stuff that you can't eat.
0: Right.
2: And yesterday, this girl, I don't know if she was trying to sell something. I couldn't tell. She had like a little book bag on each time she came up. She came to my house three times knocking on the door.
0: Three times.
2: And the third time I was sitting right there on my couch and I was sitting up. I was FaceTiming and I was like, who is this? And I realized, oh no, it's that weird little redheaded girl. And I couldn't run away because then it would be way noticeable.
0: Beat it, Debbie Gallagher.
2: Yeah. I'm like, what are you doing? So then I literally put my head down on the top of my sofa and my sofa table that's like behind my sofa that I put like all my candles and drinks and stuff on. And I just pretended like I was asleep in the window. Stupidest thing I've ever done.
1: So you just slowly went from sitting up to laying down.
2: Yeah, she definitely saw it, dude. I was like, I can't make it more obvious that I'm not going to answer this door. I can't make it more obvious because I have two dogs at the house right now, too. And so the first two times they barked at her and I was like, whatever, if they bark, she'll go away thinking like, oh, nobody's home. Dogs are barking. Mm-hmm. Except my roommate's car and my car are in the driveway right now. So like, it's pretty obvious somebody's got to be
0: the
2: home.
0: Screen door.
1: Doesn't matter.
2: But I ignored it the first time. I ignored it the second time and I just pretended to be asleep the third time. I was like, what is she doing? I really hope she didn't need help. That would have been really bad. She didn't seem like frantic.
1: Was she bleeding in any way?
2: No, didn't seem frazzled. Wasn't a mess or anything like that. Rode up on her bike each time. But that third time, she was real sneaky about it. I was like,
0: how is one sneaky on a bike when they knock on the door?
2: Well, I think that she parked in front of the bush that's in front of my house, so I couldn't see.
0: I see.
2: And then as she came up the stairs, I was like, what is that little fuzzy thing? And I was like, oh, it's a child. Oh, no. Oh, anyway, that was your kid, and they're trying to sell me something for like a school fundraiser. I'm not interested.
1: Not interested.
2: Please go away.
0: Yeah, you know Kelly's a vote no on the millage. I don't got no kids.
2: Yeah.
0: Mm-hmm.
2: Like, I don't want to tap my phone onto your like 12-year-old square thing. Like, they've got. Why are they walking around doing that? And I'm not giving them a credit card number on a thing I got to write down. I don't want to give a 12-year-old my email address either. No, all around. No, all around.
0: So you'll get on a bus with anyone and go anywhere.
2: Adults.
0: But a child trying to sell you cookie dough so they can go to camp is the danger that you are aware of.
4: That's the one to avoid.
2: Yeah, okay. I'm not interested.
0: Okay.
2: I'm not getting on a bus with a bunch of kids.
0: Just making sure I understand.
2: That makes me a pervert. A bus with a bunch of...
0: Perverts, you'll get on.
2: Yeah. Well, that's
0: if you're the only non-pervert, get me on there.
2: I'm not sure what they're selling yet, but yeah, I'll walk up there. I'll check it out.
4: Okay, so you don't want to look like the perpetrator. You always want to look like the victim.
2: That's right.
0: Oh, boy.
2: A victim to the child.
0: I don't blame you, though.
2: Yeah, child sales, get out of here.
0: No. We just, this won't help with kids selling stuff, but we just took Steve up on a suggestion that you had a while ago.
2: Uh-oh.
1: What did I have?
0: Soliciting signs.
1: Oh, my God. Yeah.
0: In front of the house.
1: Yeah.
2: I have that. And people blow right past it.
0: Yeah. Really?
4: People don't care.
0: So ours literally just came and my wife planted one on the landscaping out by the road. And yesterday I saw someone going door to door lying about working on somebody's roof in the neighborhood or whatever.
2: Oh, my God.
1: Oh, apologizing for making so much noise.
0: Yeah. I watched them walk up to our house, take a step down the driveway, catch a glimpse of the sign, and then go away. And I was watching from a spot where I don't think they saw me. Mm-hmm. I was so delighted by the power of that sign.
1: Nice.
0: And I thought, way to go, Steve. But mostly my wife, because she did it.
1: Yeah. Of course. I don't get any credit for that.
0: No.
1: No, the we put it right next to the doorbell. So they get the false hope of having to walk all the way up the driveway, all the way up the little pathway, get to the point where they're just about to... Oh. But there have been... We've had it up for 3 years, probably. And I think we've only had two people that have just completely ignored it.
0: You point at the sign?
1: And the one person, I didn't even point at it. I just opened the door. Hey, are you interested? And I just turned my head and I read the sign. And then I looked at them. Oh, I'm not soliciting. And I said, goodbye. And
4: closed the door. What are you doing then?
1: Yeah, I don't know.
4: Man, I'd love to do that, but that would never work because every time they come to my house, I'm always outside. So they'd never make it to the door. And even if I had it at the end of the driveway, they don't care. They show up in their truck and they go, hey, we got extra asphalt and we can give you a deal today. Hey, I'm a kid on a one wheel and I don't know anything about roofing, but we're working just around the corner and we'd love to do your roof. Yeah, it's like 6 years old, man.
2: I sit on my front porch all the time. And so when people come up, especially when they're wearing those tricky little vests where you're like, are you delivering something?
0: Mm-hmm.
2: And they're asking, and they always walk up and they go, is William here? Because my dad had to co-sign on my house loan for me.
0: Oh, even more annoying.
2: And I'm like, rude. So I've just started being like, yeah, I'd have to unplug him, though, if you want to talk to him. And people just look at me and they're like, what?
0: They're like, I don't know what that means, but everything that I can think of is not good.
2: Yeah. Like, go away. That's so rude to assume.
0: Mm-hmm.
2: Also, I own this house, bitch.
4: Yeah, I have a couple
0: with my daddy
4: on a couple of occasions. I've said, oh, I couldn't possibly make a decision without consulting my wife. I'm not married. No one's inside. She's not just on vacation or
2: you point at your ringless finger too. Mm-hmm. Gotta go talk to the wife.
0: Yeah. She won't even let me get a ring.
5: The old ball and chain.
4: You know how it is.
5: She won't let me spend a dime.
4: Right? Man.
0: On the way, which states have the worst weather from a data perspective? Oh man, the most fun rock morning shows say from a data perspective. Back in a moment. It is the Free Beer and Hot Wing Show. 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When people use Bernie and his team, they come away saying, my goodness, they just actually really care about getting it done. And they do. 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
1: Choppelganger is someone who looks like someone else, but an uglier version. 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
1: Dumber Than the Show trivia revisited later on this hour. If you've traveled around the country and spent any time anywhere else, you may have been surprised to learn that a lot of the cliches about the weather where you live are the same cliches in other places.
3: It's always.
1: For example, my mind was blown the first time I heard someone say this in Nebraska because I always thought it was unique to Michigan. Don't like the weather? Wait 15 minutes. It'll change.
4: Wait a minute.
1: We say the same thing, yeah, but with a slightly more nasal accent.
3: Yep. Everybody says the same thing. We heard it in Knoxville. We heard it in New Jersey. So, yeah, wherever you are, your weather is, it might be slightly unique to your area based on the climate, but it changes just like everywhere else.
1: If you're listening in San Diego, you probably don't say that.
3: Maybe not.
1: Well, wait 15 minutes. The weather will be 78 and sunny, just like it is 360 days
5: a year. Might be a 2 mile per hour breeze.
3: Yeah. Yeah, the desert might be about the same all the time, I guess, but most places.
1: But that said, statistically speaking, weather is worse in one state over another, in 10 states over 40 others.
3: Okay.
1: Which state do you think has the worst weather?
5: Alaska.
1: You are incorrect. They are not in the top 10.
3: Hmm. I'm going to say Texas.
1: Texas is number one. Hmm. About 155 tornadoes a year on average.
2: Oh, my God. I
1: mean, which giant it helps that Texas is bigger than a lot of countries.
3: Yeah.
1: $190 billion weather and climate disasters since 1980. So let me say that again. There have been 190 weather and climate disasters since 1980 between hurricanes, tornadoes, and other stuff.
4: Jeez.
1: Since 1980.
3: Yeah, I got to imagine it's mostly the coastal states. I would think like Mississippi, Alabama, Florida.
1: Florida's number two. They hold the national record of hurricane landfalls with 120 documented since 1880.

0: 100 a year. And think of the size of Kansas compared to Texas.
1: Yeah.
0: I mean, that's because Kansas is the belt buckle of the tornado belt, or the, you know, the peak tornado alley.
1: That's insane.
0: When Hot Wings and I interviewed for a job in Wichita many years ago, we're down there visiting, and the locals, a number of locals, we were there not 24 hours, but almost everyone we met said, we're due for a big F5.
2: Oh my God.
0: Hope we don't get a tornado this year. We're due for a big one.
3: It's been a while. We're due. We go,
2: neat.
3: Oh, man, a lot of these houses, you guys don't have basements, do you? No.
0: What do you do? We pray.
3: We lay in a ditch.
0: Okay, cool.
3: No thanks.
1: Maybe you want to do a little bit more than that.
0: Yeah. And we're living in Omaha at the time, which is the northern end of tornado alley. And we'd see the sky turn green 4 or 5 times a summer. Yeah.
1: But you never experienced
0: I never saw a tornado with my own eyes. No,
3: they were.
2: You haven't?
3: We had them. Nope. We had them very close a number of times.
1: Yeah.
3: This area called Missouri Valley, just to the north. They got it all the time.
0: It's like a magnet.
3: I don't know what it is about that town. But it was really common out there, more so than other places we've ever lived, where it was routine that car dealerships would have hail damage sales.
1: Oh, yeah. That's
3: because we'd get the big hail, you know, baseball size hail. And my buddy got our friend Troy got a great deal on a Pontiac Sunfire that
0: with dimples.
3: It was brand new, but it looked like a golf ball.
1: That's
3: it.
1: The last car that I had that I bought from the salvage auction was from out there in that area somewhere.
3: Yeah.
1: Yeah, it was a white car, hail damage, looked just like a Titleist.
3: Yeah. Yeah. Drives fine.
0: All right, number 4 is Kansas, as we said. It's actually 96 tornadoes a year.
2: Alabama's got to be in there, right? Did you say they're in the top 10? Because
0: they're not.
2: Oh, but, that's surprising.
0: The fact that, there's so many of those southern states where you'll have the forecast, like, there will be large tornadoes tomorrow. There will be.
3: What about Tennessee?
0: Tennessee is not.
3: Okay.
0: Oklahoma is 5th.
3: I was going to say that. Oklahoma must
0: 70 tornadoes a year. There have been 65 E4 or stronger tornadoes since 1950.
2: Jesus Christ. What about Arizona because of the heat, like you were talking about?
0: Nope.
2: Okay.
0: I think their perspective is major storms.
2: Devastation.
0: And cost to insurance companies.
2: Yes.
0: But I think, I mean, if you ask people, like my friend Dale, who lives in Arizona, he's from Arizona his whole life, and he's always like, I can't stand your winters. And then I'll say, well, what do you do when you play golf in the summer? What do you do? And he goes, we get to the golf course at 5 so we can be off by 8.
2: Ew, gross.
0: And then you stay inside. And I'm like, okay, well, that's not a lot better than in the winter when we hibernate inside because it's too damn cold to go outside. And he's like,
1: I'd still prefer what they have.
0: Yep. I would rather walk to the car in 120 than 20.
1: Yeah, they don't have to shovel the heat.
3: I would not.
0: Yes. Steve, you're right. You don't have to shovel heat. Colorado is 6th. Now, that one surprised me. But Colorado is the hail king of the country.
1: Oh, are they?
0: Okay. They average 94 hail events a year.
3: Jesus.
0: And $151 million in annual hail damage. They've seen $38 billion in hailstorm damage storms since 1980.
3: Well, if we're going for cost and the density of the population, I would say New Jersey.
0: Negative.
3: No. Nope.
0: Missouri is 7th. They're a mixture of Gulf moisture, plains tornadoes, and major river flooding with the Missouri and the Mississippi on either side.
3: Oh, yeah.
0: Georgia. I think one of you said Georgia earlier, and I said no. My mistake. They lead the country in raw billion-dollar disaster frequency with 134 since 1980. Cumulative damage caused by weather in Georgia since 1980 is $150 billion.
2: That's so crazy.
0: North Carolina's number 10. Number 9, no one has said.
1: South Carolina.
0: Illinois. They are on the Midwest. They're the Midwest Kiss on Tornado Alley.
3: Okay.
1: Oh.
0: Just close enough to the Plain States and then flooding.
3: And bordered by the river,
0: Yeah.
3: Oh, okay.
1: There's a list of places you should not live.
0: Yeah. I mean, if you strip out like a San Diego where 78 and sunny is pretty much every day,

0: what's the best weather place to live?
1: The best weather
0: place. Or maybe it's still. Like, you get people from the Midwest say, well, I wouldn't want to not have four seasons. But that always has felt like justification of the fact that you are shoveling snow, because I don't hear anybody cheering winter on when
2: I don't believe those people either.
1: In my mind, never believe those. In my mind, the best weather is Kentucky.
0: Why Kentucky?
1: Because when we lived in Knoxville, you kind of get four seasons, but winter is a kiss of winter. You know, I mean, they can get 6 or 7 or 8 inches of snow, but it's super rare. Usually it's like 1 inch and the town shuts down.
0: Mm-hmm.
1: But it gets crazy humid in Knoxville.
0: Yeah.
1: And it can get pretty humid and hot in Nashville too. So I go, if you just came up just a little bit,
0: just
1: you get
0: scotch?
1: A little bit better winter, maybe just a little less hot of a summer. And it's beautiful. Kentucky is a beautiful state. So yeah. I'm like, to me, that would be probably like the sweet spot.
0: Lexington for is your weather. Banana belt.
1: Yeah.
0: It's perfect.
2: I think I've always thought Virginia.
1: Perfect.
0: Yeah, that's pretty good.
2: Yeah, you're going to get the humidity, but...
1: Same area. Yeah, basically, that general...
3: I'd say South Carolina.
0: Really? Even though the humidity?
3: Oh, the humidity? Yeah, it's the armpit, for sure. Mm-hmm. I mean, it is such an armpit there, but they've got, like, the mountains, the beaches, that Carolina heavenly feel.
0: It's pretty gorgeous.
3: Yeah.
0: Every time I go to South Carolina, I'm like, why is this state not overpopulated?
3: Yeah, same in North Carolina, too. But I also, as I get to thinking about it, I'm like, well, damn, Oregon's pretty awesome.
0: Ooh.
3: Oregon's beautiful.
1: Yeah, that's nice, too.
3: Sure love that Oregon coast.
0: Yeah, that would be.
1: I want to be far enough inland that I'm not dealing with hurricanes.
3: Yeah.
1: Like, I love the coasts. I love visiting them, but I don't want to have to deal with that. It seems like too much.
0: This text, I'm on Cape Cod. It's here. We just had that horrible storm. We get hurricanes, and I believe that's probably true. Somebody pointed out Kentucky gets a ton of ice. That's been my experience when I've gone to North Carolina in the winter it's an ice storm is a pretty regular thing. Well, you've had that in Atlanta,
3: quite a bit. And South Carolina.
2: It just shuts down too.
3: Yeah, because they just don't have the same equipment and preparations the states that are used to having snow have. So it's just a lot easier and cheaper, I think, on their budget just to say, everybody just stay home.
0: Yeah.
3: But most of the time they don't say that until everybody's at work. So then everybody bum rushes to go get their kids from school and to get on the interstate at the same time to get home.
0: Mm-hmm.
3: And then you have what looks like The Walking Dead, which actually happened in Atlanta.
0: Yeah, that one time.
3: I lived there when that happened. Yeah. A ton of my friends slept in Chick-fil-A's and Home Depot's and Lowe's.
2: No.
3: And people were like busting out their side-by-sides and four-wheelers, quads, whatever you call them, to go and pick up people off the interstate. We were meeting strangers at Trader Joe's because we were walking. I didn't even go. I was like, screw work. And I'd walk up to Trader Joe's for $2 Chuck, make a new friend, and bring him home.
0: It's so bizarre.
3: Y'all trying to sleep at a Trader Joe's? You want to come to my friend Claire's house? Right? What are we doing?
0: Me, Albert, and Rick Mahorn were coming back from a game at Oklahoma State for basketball. And it started freezing rain on the drive. And we're like, it's not too bad. But it got so much worse by the time we got to Oklahoma City from Stillwater. And that story in Atlanta had happened not too long before that.
3: Crazy.
0: And I said to the guys, they're like, hey, well, let's stop and get some food. I go, I think we should get to the hotel. There are truck drivers abandoning. We're driving by people abandoning their semis on Interstate 40 or whatever one we were on. 35, I think, going south. And I'm like, this is bad. And then you get out and you're like, I'm going to die with every step on the way into the hotel. And then the next morning, we all had early, early flights. And so my flight was at 6 a.m. I got up at 4 because the car had a good quarter of an inch of ice and no scraper. So I sat out in the car with the car running for an hour trying to get it going and then used a credit card to scrape. Because what else are you going to do?
1: It's shocking that you could even get into it.
0: That was the big concern. I'm like, I may have to abandon a rental car here.
2: You got to throw the shoulder into the door
1: a little bit.
2: So you can kind of get the crack all the way around.
0: I think that's
2: something you learn when you deal with that on a regular basis.
1: But there's nothing more satisfying than when you do get into a car and then you can roll down the window and then punch the ice out.
2: Oh, yeah, and you just get the ice sheet.
1: Yeah.
2: And you just
1: go, bing. That's awesome.
0: Text, I've lived in Florida for 12 years and I lived in Maine for 13 before that. I will choose 12 months of Maine's weather over 12 months of Florida's weather.
2: Wow, really?
0: That's saying something.
2: Where in Florida?
0: This text, South hard to Florida. Beat the Appalachian Mountains in Southwest Virginia.
2: Yep.
0: Yeah, that I believe.
1: Area.
3: So beautiful.
0: That
3: beautiful
0: I
3: area,
0: believe.
1: Yeah.
0: On the way, Dumber Than the Show Trivia Revisited. 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
4: 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Now you can win some money this morning on trivia. Minute of Mayhem, too. Also, we've got those Bloody Acres tickets for you. And coming up this morning, we'll give you tickets to the opener tomorrow night at Bridgestone from Nashville Predators. So we'll get to that coming up. We're at 60 right now. We'll see 90 today, same tomorrow. Then Friday, expecting rain to move in for then and the weekend buzz coming up. More free beer and hot wings on the way.
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0: Time to play Dumber Than the Show Trivia. Big stakes, certainly since this evolution of the game. The biggest, if you choose one person. Or the smallest, if you choose me. Jeremy in West Michigan. Hi, Jeremy. How are you?
1: Good. How are you?
0: Very good. Big day for you. You got a chance to win some money. Now, you could play me for $100, Kelly for $300, or Hot Wings for $2,900. Think carefully.
1: I think I'm going with Hot Wings.
0: No, you didn't take near enough time to figure that out. But yes, of course you are, Jeremy. You and Hot Wings will each have the same five questions from Steve. Whichever of you gets the most right wins. If there's a tie, low time's the deciding factor. You each get a maximum of 90 seconds, and you can each pass on questions the first time around. Jeremy, are you good at trivia?
1: No.
0: Okay. Well, then this should be an interesting game. Let's see how this goes. Jeremy, good luck.
2: All right, Jeremy. I'm assuming that you're not expecting to do very well.
1: Nope. Not really, but I'm going to try.
0: Now, the last time somebody said this, I think it was on a big jackpot, and then they sandbagged.
2: Yeah.
0: So maybe that's what you're doing.
2: All right, Jeremy, your turn on a $2,900 round of Dumber Than the Show Trivia begins in 3, 2, 1. Numerically, which Super Bowl will be played on February 14th, 2027?
1: 53.
2: What is the name of Edward?

0: Oh, double pass.
1: What is the name of Batman's butler?
0: Man, I know this, and I can't think of the name right now. I'm going to pass.
1: Time. Jeremy, how do you think you did?
0: Horrible. I should have known that Batman one.
1: All right. Mm.
2: I don't think you were sandbag.
1: No. I'm sure it'll come to you, though.
2: Hold on, bud.
1: All right, we're going to put you back on hold. We'll call Hot Wings in here. Get in here.
2: Now get in here.
1: Hot Wings returns. Coffee in hand, as usual.
2: Yeah, that's fresh.
1: How was your time in the hallway, Hot Wings?
2: Oh, pretty good.
1: All right. Are you ready?
2: Yes, I am ready.
1: $2,900 on the line, Hot Wings. Your turn begins in 3, 2, 1. Numerically, which Super Bowl will be played on February 14th, 2027?
2: Super Bowl 61.
1: What is the name of Edvard Munch's famous painting of a figure?
2: Scream.
1: What is the name of Batman's butler?
2: Alfred.
1: What holds the record for the longest-running Broadway show?
2: Phantom of the Opera.
1: What is the square root of 169?
2: 13.
1: Time. Owings, how do you think you did?
2: Pretty good.
1: Okay. Total this all up. And we will bring Jeremy back in so we can score this game. Welcome back, Jeremy. Question number one. Numerically, which Super Bowl will be played on February 14th, 2027? Jeremy took a minute to think about it, and he said 53. Hot Wings also took a moment to think about it and said 61. 61 is correct.
2: Oh, wow. I was pretty sure this last year was 60, but then in my mind, I was like, it also could have been 50.
1: Would have also accepted LXI if you wanted to give it to me in Roman numerals.
2: I was so happy that you said numerically, but I also had to think, does he mean that I can actually just say the number?
3: Would you have accepted 58 because the first three weren't actually called the Super Bowl?
1: Nope.
4: What about 60 because the first one, there's no tape evidence of it?
1: Yeah. Because I'll tell you why. Because the logo says 61. It doesn't say 61 with an asterisk next to it and then,
4: well, technically 58
1: at the bottom. Hot Wings leads 1-0.
2: You know.
1: Question two. What is the name of Edvard Munch's famous painting of a figure screaming? Jeremy passed. Came back to it. Passed again. Hot Wings did not let me finish the question before he said, The Scream. The Scream is correct. Hot Wings leads 2-0. What is the name of Batman's butler? Jeremy passed. Came back to it and thought about it for a long time. And he said, oh, I know this. Ultimately, he passed again. Hot Wings said, Alfred. Alfred is correct.
2: Now, before we continue scoring, Hot Wings, I just want to let you in into some of the things that happened while you weren't in here. Now, you were in here when I asked Jeremy, are you good at trivia? You couldn't hear his answer. Your headphones were off. He said no. Okay. And then we kept talking about it, and I accused him of sandbagging like a contestant had once recently.
5: That's happened before. Yeah, somebody's very brilliant.
2: Accusation withdrawn.
5: Okay.
1: All right. What is the square root of 169? Jeremy said 13. Hot Wings said 13. 13 is correct. Jeremy's on the board.
2: Booyah! Yeah.
1: It's 4-1. This last one is worth 100,000 points.
2: Okay.
1: What holds the record for the longest running Broadway show? Jeremy said Cats. Pretty good guess. Hot Wings said Phantom of the Opera. An even better guess. It is the Phantom of the Opera. Hot Wings wins 5-1.
2: Hard to lose with 5. Sorry, Jeremy. I was not to be trifled with today.
0: Yeah, I just said that I failed on that Batman one.
2: Yeah, that would have made the difference.
5: Yeah, that one hurts.
2: Alfred Pennyworth. Thank you, Jeremy.
0: Appreciate you.
2: There you go. We'll play again later on today. You could win up to $200.
1: Wow.
2: A stark drop-off in jackpots after Monday.

0: and Tuesday, mm-hmm. where the combined jackpots were $4,100. And then today, the combined possible jackpots are $300.
1: You can't get to 4,000 without passing by 300.
2: That's true.
0: It's a good point,
1: that's
0: Steve.
1: That's what they say.
2: Fact. That's a hard and fast fact.
0: Yep. That's a good point.
1: Yeah, the road to 4,000 travels right through.
0: Let me ask you this.
1: 300ville.
0: Has anyone ever gotten to 4,000 if they skipped 300?
3: Nope.
0: Well, there you have it. No. It's pretty much the most important day in trivia history then. Yeah.
2: Yeah.
0: Yeah. Authorities say a Kentucky officer ran the same two license plates 2,000 times. That seems a bit much. They belonged to the mother of his child. She had an order of protection against him. Now, he didn't hack anything. He typed in a plate, one of 120,000 cameras. The Washington Post found at least 50 more. Most were watching women. Audit logs show a police chief ran 600 searches on two plates, his exes and her teenage daughters. The plate tells you what she drives. Doesn't tell you where she sleeps. That's the data broker, and that's what Incogni fights against.
2: Mm-hmm. 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
0: 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And the microphones were on and streaming to the internet. Gets pretty good. You'll hear it next. 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
1: Hey, what's up? 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
3: 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This product is not...

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1: Chip, you get into a couple fights, 3-4 fights a year?
2: Yes.
1: Would you say you like to fight?
2: It's an understatement. You can get punched or punch someone and it gives me wood.
1: Are you serious?
2: Yeah.
1: Really?
2: Yeah, my wife tries to stop it the best she can, but there's nothing she can do. She enjoys afterwards.
1: Okay. Do you go home and then make it sloppy?
2: Yeah.
3: Have you ever thought about getting into boxing or something?
2: MMA route.
3: Yeah.
2: Tried training, but I was running into the problem of nobody wants to grapple and wrestle and train MMA with a guy that has wood.
1: I can't believe we didn't think of that, Chip. I'm not going to lie. I feel like we really missed the boat on that.

0: 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This is ridiculous. But kind of fun to be jealous of, I guess, and make fun of.
1: Yeah, so fun.
0: Is it?
1: To realize that we don't even understand, we don't even comprehend certain things that rich people know.
0: No. It's a little strange, right? 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Let's start with this. This guy got caught doing, I think, 75 in a 25.
2: That's fast.
0: That's pretty on a motorcycle.
3: Pretty quick, yeah.
0: But he was very honest with the officer about what he was doing.
4: I was moving a little quick, wasn't I?
5: Yeah, way too quick.
4: I was trying to hit the McDonald's breakfast. I know I was making it.
5: Coming from there here is like 2 minutes.
4: I know.
5: Let me see driver's license.
4: I got you. I was rushing. I woke up late.
5: Wow, I can see you were rushing. 72, it's way too fast.
0: Also, no shoes.
1: No shoes?
0: Boy.
2: Cross track barefoot?
1: Oh, yeah. Wow.
0: Yeah.
1: That's a professional right there.
0: Yeah, right?
3: Lots of good decisions.
0: That seems terrifying.
1: Man. I saw that they're testing out the all-day breakfast again, though.
0: Are they?
1: Yeah, that would have kept this man from getting a ticket.
3: Wouldn't have had to rush. Yeah, wouldn't have had to speak. Would have had time to put his shoes on.
0: That died during COVID, right?
1: Yeah, it's been gone for about 5 years. So I read an article yesterday that I guess they're going to do test markets and see if it's worth it to bring it back. What?
0: It came back right before that, right? And it was worth it.
1: Didn't it have been a while before that.
0: They did all sorts of reshuffling with their stuff to make it work.
1: But it wasn't the whole menu, right?
0: No.
1: You could just get certain breakfast items all day.
0: Yeah.
1: I think it had been back for maybe 4 or 5 years before
0: longer than I thought.
1: Yeah, I thought it was longer than that. I could be wrong, but I don't care. That's what my memory was.
0: I'd rather have a cheeseburger for breakfast than a sausage McMuffin any time of day.
1: But I'm broken.
0: Everybody else is the other way.
1: If I could get a hash brown all hours of the day.
2: Ooh.
1: That is the unsung hero of the McDonald's breakfast menu.
3: I like those.
0: That guy blamed McDonald's. But here's a teenager working McDonald's, a 17-year-old. Everybody loves because he did something very generous without expecting any sort of reward, which then got him a big reward.
6: The guy comes in, he's going to find his wallet. So he's trying to figure out how to do his tap on his phone, but we just kind of get it figured out. So I just offered to pay for it. It's no hard on me. It's money I can give out to the community, help other people. I don't have a problem with it. So
7: you brought his dinner.
6: Yeah.
0: So this teenager, as you heard, ended up buying the guy's dinner. Well, the guy was so grateful. He's like, wait a minute. So the next day, the guy got in touch with the local news and shared the story. The station tracked him down. Then the guy in the news team surprised him at work with a bunch of restaurant gift cards and a thank you.
1: That's pretty awesome.
0: For his act of kindness. And the kid's like, just seemed like a nice thing to do.
1: Yeah.
0: Pretty good. Charles Barkley, he keeps doubling down on this statement, and this is the most direct one yet, said to a TV station back in his old college town of Auburn, Alabama, about how he is not going to be a public figure much longer.
8: I'm looking forward to this last year. TV has been great to me. I'm going to take a step back from public life. I'm going to always come to Auburn, though. I wanted to make that perfectly clear. People ask me, I'm stepping back from public life after this year. It's been a great run. It's been a great journey. I thank everybody for the support all these years. But I'll be 64 years old, and you know, Ernie asked me to stay a couple more years, and last year was one, this year is two, but I feel really good. This is more like it's going to be more like a celebration because, man, you guys I've had the greatest life a person could have.
2: I would miss him so much.
0: Me too.
2: Yeah, and I don't even really watch sports stuff ever, but I like the clips I see of him.
1: Yeah.
0: Well, it feels like the world's better when he's giving his opinions and being silly.
3: Mm-hmm. Yeah.
1: Side note, why do they make them stare into the sun when they're giving those interviews?
0: I
1: understand that. I get that the lighting is, it probably looks a little bit better, but poor guy doesn't know which way to look.
0: But, right. Yeah. Like, also, why does any, he had the top collar, the top button buttoned up on his polo shirt.
3: Yeah.
0: That's not a good look for anyone, right?
3: I mean,
1: I don't know.
3: I don't like it.
0: But. It does? What does it depend on me?
7: What kind of tie you're wearing?
0: He didn't have a tie.
7: What kind of accessory? But yeah, don't button it.
3: Yeah, he's just a guy. It's a regular golf shirt buttoned all the way up.
1: Yeah, I don't know, because I'll comment and say, that looks stupid, and then I'll find out everyone does that now.
0: And then there'll be a photo of you doing it shortly thereafter.
1: Yeah, uh-huh. but like the week after, it's not cool anymore.
0: Yeah, the same. So the Sacramento Kings had their media day, and the live stream was going because the players and the coaches were going to go up and do the thing, and
3: sure,
0: reporters will ask their questions. But they just started to roll the live stream early. The microphones were live, and a couple of female reporters that were there, not exclusively female, but they're the ones who are, you hear most of the comments from, are talking about a number of players, including Ben Simmons, who just signed with the team, and Zach LaVine, who will be making $49 million this year.
2: Damn.
0: In
2: Jesus.
0: A final year of his contract that no one wants.
1: $49 million.
0: Yeah.
9: Hodges.
0: So right now, when you're hearing this, bear in mind, it's just showing the backdrop, the step and repeat, as they're called,
3: yeah,
0: of the Sacramento Kings with their sponsor. And no players or coaches are there. They're just chatting it up like we would be.
1: Waiting for them to show up.
3: Yep, yep.
10: That's how you know you made it. When you could say that about yourself.
9: I said that's what happens when, you know, that's being Sarah Hodges.
11: Oh, no, because I'm trying to transcribe. And
9: no, like Ben Simmons. When Ben Simmons is, that's what comes with being Ben Simmons.
11: Oh, yeah.
9: I'm like, cringe.
11: Lucky, so fine.
1: Did you hear what she said?
0: He's
1: lucky, he's so fine.
0: He's cringe. Lucky, he's so fine. Then so she fine. Says,
9: he's like a looking dude. I didn't notice, like, and his skin's like so smooth. I was like, damn, no tattoos.
10: Hold on, I thought Jordan Poole was your type.
11: Allegedly, I like light skins, I guess.
9: Jordan Poole.
10: What about Zach LaVine then?
9: I think his personality annoys the shit out of me, so that's what makes him more fine.
0: Did you say that's what makes him more fine?
1: Yeah.
3: His personality annoys the S out of me.
2: I mean, they didn't say anything wrong.
1: No,
3: they just said he's
2: wildly unprofessional. Yeah. And it was caught on a hot mic.
0: Mm-hmm.
1: Yeah.
0: The TV station that was streaming, that was a TV station streaming that they had just set up. They killed it and then restarted a new live stream after all that.
1: Oopsie. Make that mistake once.
0: Yeah, it happens.
1: Well, there's a little bit more left to it. And if you listen, it kind of sounds like somebody maybe tipped them off at the end of it, but I'm not positive.
0: Ooh.
1: You can't really tell what they're saying.
0: Did they try to do damage control?
1: No.
0: Oh.
11: Yeah. We should put a just photo wait. Of Zach, like, side by side from, like, year one, year two, and see, like, literally, if it's, like, the White House. Ben. Does it age you?
12: Ben's yeah. been out. Ben's been fishing.
11: People talking, they want to, like, listen to their voice. Okay. Wait, who said that?
0: Oh, yeah, I think they definitely found out.
1: Wait, what?
0: Who said what now? Oh.
1: Oopsie.
0: And then they do that immediate thing we've all done in this business, because there's hot mics lots of places.
3: Mm-hmm.
0: Or like when I leave the mics on in the room.
3: Yeah.
0: What did we say?
3: Uh-huh.
2: Yeah. I went over the air.
0: What did we do?
1: Who are we talking about?
2: I had one of the best moments ever doing that. I told Freebeer an entire story during the world shutdown during COVID 2019, 2020.
0: I think it was the first time I was home with COVID doing the show.
2: Yep. Or a boyfriend, like at the time, fake proposed with a promise ring in a restaurant. And it was like just such an embarrassing night. It was not a good night. We broke up a month later. Fine. Mm-hmm. Whatever.
0: Yeah.
2: So when I get into the studio, at the time I would run the board when Freebeer was out and he was working from home. So we had to communicate through the board that we run.
0: Mm-hmm.
2: And so I'm talking directly into the mic. Hey, how was your birthday? How was dinner? We went to a super fancy restaurant. So of course I want to tell y'all about how good it was. Like, we sat there for 3 hours because the restaurant took forever after he proposed. And I said no, but the whole restaurant thought I said yes. And they were popping champagne and sending free appetizers. We got a free dessert. And the whole time I'm sitting there in a sweater that was way too hot and a haircut that I hate. And a man that I'm going to break up with a month later. And da, da, da, da. And then Steve comes in and he's like, oh, the button's on. And I go, what's that do? And he's like, well, that would mean that anything that's been said into the mic probably went over the air, but you and Freebeer probably just talk in text.
0: To the internet feed.
1: Yeah, down the line to the internet.
2: Yeah, to the internet feed. So anybody watching the webcams that morning from 5 to 6 a.m., because Freebeer and I went on a full therapy session.
0: It was like 35 minutes.
2: Yeah. And then Steve was like, well, we'll see if it picked it up. And I was like, please, God, no. Please, God, no. And Steve gives me this look of, oh, wow, it's clearer than ever.
3: You're right into the
0: mic. If it was a normal day and I was in the studio, there's a good chance it would have been like...
2: Right, mumbling.
0: But because I'm at home, it's like speaking into the receiver of a phone if you're holding the phone.
1: Or a microphone on the radio.
0: And Steve was so optimistic, he probably didn't catch anything. And as soon as he said that, I remember thinking, well, I'm like literally like the microphone is touching my face.
2: Yeah.
0: And Kelly's probably just as close because I could hear her very well. But let's hold out hope. Yeah. Nope.
2: That was so damn funny. Oh,
1: I remember going back and pulling that video and seeing you freeze and like your posture change. And you're like, huh?
2: That tea was piping hot and extremely personal.
3: Yeah.
2: Extremely personal. I've been able to talk about it now, which is fine, obviously. But woo, that morning I was like, oh, he probably wouldn't enjoy hearing that.
0: Who understandably would? So, right? I mean, he would have been justified. Not that you did it on purpose, but it still would have been pretty rough.
3: Yeah. Yeah. I remember doing that years ago. Like, you'll notice when we go off the air, I always do this.
2: Yeah, where you push the mic away.
3: I always push the mic away now because I did that once or twice and I went, oh, man. And I don't think anybody heard it, but I go, nope, no more. I'm not doing that ever again. Always off mic.
0: I'd like to say I do that too, but nah.
1: I typically lean in.
0: I'm too loud.
3: It's a reflex now.
2: Me too.
0: Hear me anyway.
2: Me too.
0: Hot Wings has an indoor voice. Me and probably Kelly, no indoor voice.
2: Not me.
3: Mm-mm. I have an indoor voice unless I'm in a car next to my girlfriend. And then I'm yelling all the time. She goes, you don't have to talk so loud. And I go, sorry.
1: I'm an announcer. Yes, I do.
0: That's funny.
3: Well, my voice, it doesn't seem loud within the context of this room, but I never change volume. So when I go home, it does seem pretty loud.
0: Oh, you're gross.
3: Yeah.
0: I don't like that at all. Learn to monitor yourself.
2: There's a lady around. I must speak louder.
3: Yeah.
2: Listen to me.
3: It's the only way that I feel like I'm being heard. Yeah.
0: On the way, things the ultra rich can buy that the rest of us would probably be like, that's for sale? You can buy that? That's next. It is the Free Beer and Hot Wings Show.
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0: What the hell is segment 17?
1: Thank God their tails turned to legs on land. I saw that in the movie Splash.
2: Isn't that movie problematic if you look back at it now? Like, wasn't there a pervert or a toucher in that or something?
1: I don't know. I don't remember there being any problem with it when I was about 11 and I saw it and Daryl Hannah came out of the water and you could damn near see everything.
3: Yeah, there was
4: touching.
3: So yeah, I don't know.
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1: Yeah, me.
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3: 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As we play, you can win $1,000 in the final hour today on the $1,000 Minute of Mayhem. Free Beer Hot Wings, Steve, Kelly, Maitland. You know, there's Rich, and then there's the Ultra Rich.
6: Yeah.

0: There was a Reddit thread about the things the ultra-rich can buy that the rest of us wouldn't even know is for sale, or it's so outrageous,
1: okay,
0: it wouldn't even be a consideration.
1: Okay. So, like, we know they can buy fancy cars or yachts or things.
0: Sure.
2: Private jets.
0: Yeah. And some of these,
1: like, if we all got rich, you'd go, oh, that's what I want. And,
0: yeah.
1: Okay.
0: And some of these are just, you've been rich for so long that you don't even consider money.
2: Like, are we talking islands?
0: No, I mean, some of it's just experiences. Like this first one, and technically you could save up your money and afford this for a long, long time. It'd be stupid and you'd be broke the rest of your life. But this person writes, I worked security at a property in Boston that contained, amongst other things, a very high-end hotel. We had an incredibly wealthy client fly into town, his wives. There were more than three. Confusing.
2: Okay.
0: The ladies went shopping for a day. They were all in a limo, followed by an empty, full-sized tour bus-type bus. When they got back that evening, I was no longer confused by the bus. Every square inch of that bus was filled with things they bought that day. Every inch of the cargo area was filled. Every inch of the passenger area, floor to ceiling. Thousands and thousands of packages and bags. There's no way they could have listed everything they bought that day. They consumed in unspeakable quantities because they could. A lifetime's worth of purchases for them in one day.
2: What do you do with all of that?
1: Yeah, maybe this is like some kind of a sheik or something.
0: That's what I'm guessing.
1: Saudi oil money.
0: And then they ship it back home and
2: but I mean,
1: they love the American pantry? Stuff.
2: That's so much.
1: Yeah, I don't. Yeah, that's nuts.
3: I want to be rich like that. I want that kind of money.
0: It's like Richie Rich, cartoon rich.
1: That is. Yeah. Like, right? I mean, I want to be rich where I could do that, but I still wouldn't want that much stuff all at once, I don't think.
3: I would just want more
1: land. Give me more land. Give me more space.
0: This person writes, I've seen patients fly from Canada to the United Kingdom to undergo advanced limb salvage procedures. Then aren't offered in Canada.
2: Limb salvage?
0: Yeah.
1: What are these rich, super rich people doing to their limbs?
0: They pay my bill up front. This person works in healthcare. They pay the hospital in cash, usually $30,000 American. Then they pay for private hospitals in the air with a physician on board to fly back home.
1: An air hospital.
0: One of the hospitals I go to, a guy pays extra for a suite. I didn't know hospitals had suites.
2: Guess some do.
1: Yeah, I did know that, but mostly from celebrities who are at like Cedars Sinai or whatever. Yeah. And they, you know.
0: This one, there's an entire level of medical care available to the rich and VIP patients. Entire wings of hospitals given over exclusively to the wealthy. 4-star food, lavish decoration, and amenities of a resort that the regular people can't see. Concierge medicine with physicians on retainer 24/7. Wow. Ways of jumping organ transplant lists or getting access to treatments and modalities not yet approved to the general public.
1: No, that's
0: what we've all always believed, right?
1: Yeah, none of that surprises me.
0: A billionaire doesn't go to the ER with the riffraff.
1: No, of course not.
0: That's surprising.
1: No, that's not surprising at all. I mean, especially when it comes to healthcare, especially in this country, the more you have, the more you can get.
0: Okay, this is an item you didn't know existed.
1: Okay, all right. Because so far, I can believe all that.
0: Yeah.
1: Yeah.
0: This one's more like, wait, that's a thing?
2: Mm-hmm.
0: I was at my boss's house, and he's the kind of rich that people imagine rich people being.
1: Okay.
0: Is how they describe
1: it. All right.
0: And I went through something that I was like, what is this? Some sort of weird militant shadow box. But it was filled with, I don't know, 12 to 16 designer watches, and it says they were running. And you could hear a constant sound of the box running as well. And I'm like, what is this? And he goes, oh, that's a winding cabinet. You put your expensive watches in the cabinet, it winds them automatically so that when you take it out, it's already on time.
1: I've heard of that, but I've never seen one.
3: I've known people who have like the little ones that you sit like on your nightstand and it winds it. I had one. But it was on...
4: The person is you?
1: Oh,
4: no. You're the rich person?
3: I had like one little money. Box that you plugged in and okay. It would wind your watch because I had one of those, what is it, kinetic
1: watches. Yeah.
2: I don't know. You're speaking a different language, Maitland.
3: Yeah.
2: I thought that you were down to earth like the rest of us.
0: Did you get that while you were in Davos?
3: I'm secretly loaded, you guys.
1: Yeah.
2: What else do you have? Like rocket pants or something else that I've never heard of?
0: As if it's not enough that they own watches that cost a starter home. And they have a display case for all of them. They also are wound by a robot.
1: That's awesome.
2: Hmm.
1: That's
0: amazing.
1: Okay, I might get on board with that.
0: I worked for a woman who didn't realize how wealthy they were until we went out. For her birthday. The restaurant only had Wagyu and no lobster. And she said, I'll wait. I thought they'll rustle something up. We waited 3 hours for them to fly fresh lobster in on her private jet to cook for her.
3: What?
5: Wow.
0: And we just hung out at the restaurant and ate their other stuff until then.
1: Hmm.
0: I don't want to wait 3 hours
2: for a lobster to be flown in. I thought you were going to say they went out on the boat and caught one.
1: I mean, surely there's a fresh one floating around this town somewhere.
2: Right?
1: Jeez.
0: There was a boy at our school who had two bodyguards accompanying him everywhere at school. During every lesson, one sat at a wall near his desk, the other sat outside the classroom, same with the dining hall. For school trips, they traveled separately, typically in a bulletproof car following the school coach. He had a private apartment, usually reserved for a parent or teacher at the boarding school, and a neighboring room for the bodyguards. No one was allowed to enter his area without the bodyguard's consent, including classmates. He wanted to be in the dorm with the others, but couldn't because the bodyguards wouldn't allow it. The school couldn't allow non-parent adults to visit the dorms without residents and the parents' consent. So even if you were visiting your kids in the same dorm, you had to get permission from the bodyguards and the parents of Richie Rich.
1: Boy, you're right. Who must be a different level of rich if they're worried about a... Because obviously you're worried about a kidnapping at that point for ransom. Jeez.
0: He said they were very nice. They were consistently polite to those who didn't know them and friendly to those who they did. But as a kid, man, that's like being a president's children or something at a boarding school.
3: Seems isolating, honestly.
0: I think you'd hate it, right? You're like, everything about me walking in is I'm different and I think I'm better than you, even if you don't.
1: Yeah.
2: Right? Yeah, because it seems like... The kid didn't want that life, wanted to live in the dorms, but wasn't allowed.
1: Yeah. To me, if I've got that kind of money, I'd be like, hey, dad, let's use our money to create a secret identity for me so I can just go to a school like a normal person and no one knows it's me.
2: Yeah.
1: Like, I don't, because, who wants to be isolated like that?
0: Text from the 231, all that waste and here I am not mowing on clean air action days and recycling and choking on paper straws. It's not fair. I agree. Text. I'm realizing in this moment, I'm not even in a tax bracket close enough to wonder what I could buy. When I was a kid, I felt rich when we were told we had paper towels and Parmesan cheese. That is true. Like you think back to the things we all thought showed you were rich. I couldn't even conjure a winding drawer or private school bodyguards. Wouldn't have wanted it. This one, really wealthy people, like in Southern California or at the San Francisco airport or whatever, they have private boarding gates at airports, complete with showers, spas, full bar, lounge, food, beds, gym, sauna, total privacy. Your luggage is scanned. You're taken through security by concierge and you're driven to the plane in a BMW 8 series. Then you get out and go on board, even if you're flying commercial.
2: I remember one time in Newark when we got to ride that shuttle to go from to go from one terminal to the other, and I thought that was fancy.
0: Well, how about and even more like ridiculous? Like, remember we read a while ago there? I don't remember if it was United or American, but they were booking bus trips on their websites at O'Hare, and you'd get on a bus. And it would be the duration of the flight that was listed from Chicago to South Bend, which is like a hour drive with traffic, less than that in real life. And people are like, hey, I bought a ticket. And they say, yeah, and you got one to get to South Bend. Now get on your ground airplane.
1: Yeah.
0: Meanwhile, they're taking a BMW whatever series
2: I didn't know there was an 8 series.
1: Yeah.
2: I thought 7 was as high as it went.
1: No, you got to go 8. 8 is great. I don't know. I've never been in one.
0: Text, when Maitland talked about her winding thing, I realized that her lake life was talking about private lake life, not like regular real people lake life.
1: Yeah.
0: You know, with fishing and the whatnot. Maitland, ever seen a bobber?
3: Yes. You, Maitland? Yes. And lures. And I watch a kid on Instagram make some where he calls glitter flake.
0: That sounds like a rich person thing,
1: wow,
0: too.
1: Oh, yeah.
3: No, it's
0: the rest of us are down here in glitter world, and you're up in flake land.
1: Yeah, I don't even know what you're talking about.
3: Maitland, flake land.
0: Do you want some more in the next segment so we can keep being pissed?
1: Yeah, of course.
2: I want the most ridiculous ones.
0: Please share yours, by the way, when you saw something that you're like, I didn't know you could be that rich. 1-800-947-3979. Back in a moment. It is the Free Beer and Hot Wing Show.
5: 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I'm Dagwood. A little more than an hour from now, you can play trivia, win some money this morning. Now, tomorrow we'll be into October, so you know it's fall. The weather will start getting cooler here in just a little bit. 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

0: Sure, it's completely out of context, but that's not my problem.
1: Well, I'm going to beat it. I guess I'll pull out my and...
0: Want to hear it without the bleeps? 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
1: Are the ultra rich buying amazing things right under your nose and none of us know about it? Yeah, they are. But also, yeah, we do know about a lot of it. The people are sharing what they saw.
2: Yeah, I learned that a watch winding box was a thing.
1: And it's probably the cheapest thing we've talked about, but it's the one that blew our mind the most.
2: Yeah.
1: Well, we're simple. A text. How about a $15,000 kitchen backsplash tile in a remodel? Wasn't a huge commercial kitchen, just their house. Just the backsplash tile was $15,000. That gives you an idea of the scale.
3: Yeah. It doesn't surprise me, man. Some of that, those materials are crazy expensive.
1: This one, I worked for a family as a nanny. They had a mansion which included four fully furnished apartments within the home, a hyperbaric chamber, a pool inside the house, and then a pool house next to the outside pool that was nicer than any house I've ever been in, wow, except their mansion.
2: Oh, I hope you tell me that the pool house had a pool inside of it, too.
1: Oh, my God.
2: And then in a pool house inside the pool house next to the pool.
3: Yeah, the Russian nesting dolls of pools and pool houses. Just really, really remarkable. I remember thinking that my my buddy when I was growing up was really rich because they had bought a house that used to be kind of an estate, like before all the other houses were built up. It was one of the original homes, so it was old from the teens or 20s. And they had two staircases.
2: Whoa.
3: It was one of those houses that they had the main one, but then they had one off their kitchen.
2: Uh-huh.
3: And the house was really old. Like, in hindsight, I go, oh, yeah, like their carpets were threadbare, basically. Like, they had this big, this cool home. Although, by today's standards, probably, like, maybe 3,000 square feet, like, I drive by it now and I go, oh, that just looks like a home. Like
2: it
3: a
2: totally
3: nice
2: fits
3: old
2: in the
3: brick
2: neighborhood.
3: Tudor home. You know? But at the time, I'm like, they must be so rich. They have two staircases.
1: Yeah. Yeah.
3: We only have one to a basement.
1: It's like the Drummonds have different strokes.
3: We don't even have a second floor.
2: Yeah. Anytime there's an indoor pool, that's a level that I can't even comprehend. Mm-hmm. I remember in college, I worked for a moving company and we did where I grew up in South Jersey, right over the bridge from Philadelphia. So a lot of professional athletes would live, especially in this one town, Morristown, because it was easy access to the bridge to get over to, you know, the games and practice and everything. So a couple of times we got to move people in and out of homes that either athletes were living in or moving out of or moving into. And we moved people out of the home that Donovan McNabb was moving into.
1: Ooh.
3: Oh, wow.
2: And that house, it wasn't a huge house, but it had an indoor pool with like an atrium over it. So it was like sunlight coming in and everything. And it had an elevator. And I was like,
1: elevator?
2: This is the coolest house I've ever seen.
3: Oh, wow.
1: That's why when I was needing a car when we lived there, I went to Morristown and I got a 1998 Pontiac Grand Prix GE. I think it was a GE SE.
3: SE.
1: And I'm pretty sure it had been Allen Iverson's.
3: Yeah, do you think?
2: Yeah.
3: It seemed like it. Yeah, it seemed like a real AI joint.
2: Maybe Barkley.
3: Definitely.
2: Maybe. It could have been Barkley from his Sixers days.
1: Back in 2020, I was working in a billionaire's house in California, this texter writes. I was watching the news in the same room. He was watching the news while I was working in the room, and he was getting pissed off about the government shutting down the beach for Memorial Day. We're standing in his $38 million house on an island. And I said, well, they can't shut down your yacht. And I thought, oh, no, I shouldn't have said that out loud. I'm going to get fired. And he said, oh, yeah, good idea. And I watched him pick up his phone, call his captain to get the yacht prepped. And then he left for the weekend.
3: Oh, my gosh.
1: He forgot his yacht.
2: I want forgot yacht money.
1: Jesus.
3: Yeah, I do, too.
1: Okay.
3: I forgot my yacht.
1: Paul's a builder. Paul, this is audacious. What did you build?
4: $38 million.
5: So here locally in Grand Rapids that they wanted to put a garage door into their basement so that he could put his Corvette on a turntable and one of those rotating turntables. Mm-hmm. So they had a company from California fly out to to install the turntable so he could have his Corvette spin in his basement.
4: Oh, okay. My
5: so
4: God.
5: Stare at.
3: Okay, that's pretty rad. So he's like, it's only like one man auto show.
2: Yeah.
3: You know? Yeah. Like, they unveil like, the old model.
5: Yeah, I was out there building a 1,000 square foot deck off the back of his house, which was the seventh deck that I built on his house. His house was 12,000 square feet.
3: Wow. Jeez, man. Good for him.
2: You probably made some good money
5: off that. I got one more. You got a real quick set.
3: Yeah,
5: I got an even crazier one.
3: Okay.
5: So also Grand Rapids, I built a house for this lady that it had an airplane hangar, a pool, a sauna, a humidor, and a wine room in it.

0: You saying humid door?
1: Yeah.
0: It's just always wet.
1: Yeah.
2: As soon as he said he was putting a garage door in someone's basement, that blew my mind. Thinking basements are underground. How can they have garage doors?
1: That's my rich guy dream, is to have one of those driveways where you pull in and then it's like a little elevator and it goes down and then it just hides like part of the driveway.
2: Yeah.
1: And then underneath is like where you keep all the cool stuff. There's enough room to drive around to get the car you want out.
2: Have you ever seen those disappearing swimming pools?
1: Those are cool,
2: where
1: too.
2: Where it looks like you walk out into somebody's yard and it looks like it's just a big patio.
1: Yeah.
2: And then they hit some button and the center of it just drops down and it
3: and the water comes up.
1: There's holes in it. Yeah. Those are amazing.
2: Yeah.
3: If those ever come down to under like 1,000, we're getting one. Kids, you can put that in, write that down in ink. If those ever cost $1,000 or less, before tax, I'll pay the tax.
2: Yeah, of course. Yeah, you need to be
3: this
2: reasonable.
3: Text, how about these celebrities that can make rich people that are so rich they can make celebrities come to their kids' birthday parties for money?
1: Yeah, that's a cool level of rich.
3: I worked for a super rich guy in Bel Air that used to host its kids' birthday party in late October, so they went all out for a Halloween-themed party. Everyone at the kids' school was invited, plus their own friends. Each year, they'd hire fantastic athletes to appear. One year, Tony Hawk. Another year, it was gold medal winners. They also had Demi Moore, Anthony Kiedis, Benicio Del Toro.
1: Whoa. Wow.
3: Who all were hired to come out and just rub elbows and be around. Like, they're making appearances, no doubt for $100,000 or something.
1: I always thought Uncle Phil and Aunt Viv were better with their money than that.
3: Yeah. Right?
2: That's insane. I wonder what the... wonder what level of celebrity I could afford to have at my kids' birthday parties.
3: Hot wings.
1: Yeah. I mean, I would have said Afro Man until about a year ago.
2: Yeah.
3: Right?
2: Yeah.
1: I mean, he's hot stuff now.
2: He is.
3: Let's see. All right. Let's see if we can find a good one. Oh, my boss had her dog cloned. It cost $120,000. It was a golden retriever.
2: I can't find them anywhere.
3: They're all the same.
1: They're just an all-around good sport. Every one of them.
3: You
1: don't need to clone it.
3: I'm an insurance agent that I sell specialized insurance. You know you're rich when you have kidnapping insurance.
1: Oh, yeah.
3: I sold insurance to a CEO who was very hands-on and would oftentimes fly to other countries. In the case of kidnapping, we had insurance for him. So anyone else that traveled with them, if they got grabbed, there were contingency plans in place for what we needed to do.
2: This person said, my neighbors have a Corvette in every color.
1: Their
2: kids used to race them up and down the road. They also have a massive indoor pool with a diving board and a working rock waterfall. And one of those 1950s neon liquid bubble jukeboxes in their living room.
1: Well, you can get those at an auction. But having a Corvette in every color is that's an outrageous amount of money.
2: They had corn checks and rice checks for breakfast.
3: They got one of them there, like movie theater popcorn popperdales.
2: They got a window in their basement that says ticket window.
3: You know what I got? Ambient lighting.
1: Did you know that if you are rich enough, you can buy the projector used to show movies in a movie theater for about $40,000? And then pay per showing to get movies that are in theaters at your home. It ends up being about $1,200 per showing of the film.
3: Oh, man. Very reasonable. So, like, I cheap out when the kids are like, can't we get an on-demand? Like, the on-demand is $20. And then they say things like, wouldn't it cost more if we all went to the theater? And then I say, call me on the phone so I can hang up on you.
1: Yeah, that's the kind of stuff they do at the White House, those private screenings, you know.
2: That's 70 millimeter.
1: Yeah.
2: Or as we call it.
1: the extra gay inch. That's from SNL. I'd love to take credit for that.
3: 1-800-947-3979.
1: What are we doing?
3: Let's see. I used to work at the photo department at Saks Fifth Avenue. Some days I would shoot an entire rack of clothing worth around $500,000. There was an Alexander McQueen leather jacket that was $40,000. So I imagine that some people would see my photos and just write and say, I will buy everything on that rack. Send it to me.
4: God. I want that.

0: wardrobe.
1: It's like those boxes you order where it's like, we'll send you a variety of things and you decide what you keep, except they see a photo and say, send me everything.
2: Yeah. Send it all. I'll take everything.
1: Good job, wealthy. You nailed it.
0: Yeah, what's the jackpot lottery at right now? Or lottery jackpot at?
3: Three-something, $350 million, I think.
0: Oh,
4: That's almost enough to get by.
0: Yeah, I think I'm going to go today. This has got me dreaming.
1: We got a text earlier from someone who saw a really wealthy person wreck their McLaren. Which is, it was a McLaren P1.
2: Oh, those are like $2 million, yeah. I think.
1: And he went over to check on him and said, oh my God, are you okay? And he goes, yeah, I'm fine. He goes, I'm so sorry about your car. And he goes, nah, I don't like this one anyway.
2: Yeah, well, what's the like?
1: Who could have a car that costs $2 million and refer to it as just a beater I drive around?
0: Yeah.
2: It's my winter car.
4: It's no big deal.
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5: 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I'm Dagwood. 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

0: 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Dumber Than the Show Trivia later this hour. At the top of the hour, it would surprise you that I've never blank. A couple celebrities get us started with things that seem impossible. You probably have some, too, where people go, wait, you haven't what? That's later on.
1: Good morning, I'm Kelly. And do you guys remember a couple months ago when I told y'all that I was going to be having a concert at my house?
0: Yes.
2: Mm-hmm. Yes.
1: Well, I am still doing that. And I was very nervous because hosting a concert at your house is a lot. Mm-hmm. But I also had only 50 slots to be able to allow in my house, mm-hmm. thinking that's about what I can fit comfortably in my backyard. If everybody wants to bring a chair, mm-hmm. we'd be sitting close and cozy to each other, but it'd be fine. And also, if it gets rained out, that I might have to, or I said 40 spots originally, not 50, sorry, 40 spots. And if it rains for any reason and we need to go inside, 40 people could comfortably stand in my house party style, and it will still be a great time.
0: Yeah.
1: Mm-hmm. So I told everybody, you better RSVP. I think it might sell out. And it did. So I bumped it up to 50.
2: Oh, damn.
1: And then it got to 50. And then
2: you should go to 60.
1: Well, the guy who's playing at my house, his name is Nat Lefkoff. Love him. He plays sexy sad boy music is what I like to call it. He reached out and he's like, do you want to bump it up to 60? And I said, look, the extrovert in me says, absolutely. Let's pack it out. However, I do have to be mindful that I live here. And I will be cleaning up whatever happens here. And they've also offered to like help in any way, like whatever. But I said, and we also have to think about if bad weather happens, can I fit 60 people in my house? 50's pushing it. We're going to be standing in the kitchen. We're going to be standing in the living room. It's pushing it.
3: 50 would be a lot inside your home.
1: Mm-hmm. Yeah. Yeah. I mean, we'll move furniture. We've done it before for something very similar. So we could do it. But I was super excited to see that. And now I'm terrified. Now I am absolutely terrified.
0: Mm-hmm. It's going to be fun, though.
1: I hope so.
0: Is he staying at your house?
1: Mm-hmm. Oh, yeah. I've got the Airbnb room still. Like, I don't rent it out on Airbnb anymore, but it's still very much a guest room.
0: Do you get, like, a bonus concert, like, in the morning? Do you get a quiche and a song?
1: I will probably be the one cooking a quiche, but I will ask for morning serenades. Absolutely. 110%.
0: And that won't, none of that will feel weird.
1: No, not even for a second. I have like stuff that I'll be putting up in the house. I have dog gates and things like that, so people can't go past certain areas.
0: I mean, just the strangest. Steve, do you have any minstrels staying at your house?
2: I don't. No.
1: I mean, I rented my house out on Airbnb for years.
0: Yeah, it's no different.
2: And you would rent it out when you were still there too, mm-hmm. right?
1: Oh yeah. Before like, I'd met and married my now ex-husband. And then even after he and I divorced, I would have guests staying in the house and would let them know like, hey, I'll be there. So they'd get a little bit of a discounted rate if I was there. But yeah, it never bothered me. And people never really put together that it was my house because I had my Airbnb under a different name. Mm-hmm. And I mean, it was my my legal name, but it was just my middle name. Mm-hmm. So people didn't really know until they got there if I was there. I didn't have any recognizable pictures or anything like that. So sometimes people would put it together if we talked on the phone or if I showed up to greet them for any reason.
0: Yeah.
1: But I have that's not weird at all. He's doing a show the night before, so he'll travel in Friday morning. Mm-hmm. He'll stay Friday night, and then I think he goes to Indiana or something like that right afterwards.
0: That's cool. Yeah,
1: I'm very, very excited. I can't believe I'm going to have 50 people at my house.
3: Can you make it weird? Because I have an idea.
1: What is your idea?
3: Like,
0: that's a very much, I'll listen.
3: To subtly freak him out. I want you to Photoshop a few different photographs in picture frames of like you and him, but married, like in a wedding dress.
1: I have those. I have beautiful wedding photos. I'd like to shop somebody else's face into.
3: Yeah. So Photoshop him into those, but then just put a couple out or hang a couple.
1: Yeah.
0: That's a funny idea.
3: Or even if it's not wedding, but like just your regular photographs that you have hanging or whatever, if he's just in them. And see if he notices at some point.
1: Yeah.
2: See, I don't even think that you should do nice Photoshops. Awesome. I think that you have to go old school and do scissors where you cut it out of a
3: rolling stone or whatever he did.
2: Just glue it on there.
1: Love it. Yes.
2: Maybe right on top of the glass.
0: Yeah, that says murderer for sure.
3: Yeah. Write Kelly Lightcough on everything.
1: I could write
3: Kelly Lightcough.
1: I could build a shrine in my basement and close my basement off. but then say to him, hey, do you mind going down to the basement and grabbing something? And he goes down there and it's just a Nat Lefkoff shrine.
2: There's 300 candles burning.
3: Yeah. Like candles,
1: and it is pictures of us. I have like Barbie dolls put together naked so it looks like we're having sex.
3: Yeah.
1: His face on a candle.
4: You're getting on board, aren't you?
1: I'm actually super into
3: this. It's kind of fun, right?
1: Yeah.
3: I mean, I know I can't be there, but I'm not out of ideas.
1: Yes. It'll be a good time.
5: Hi, I'm Maitland, and I don't know if you guys know this, but you are amongst a distinguished alumni.
3: Whoa. Yeah. Wow. Wow.
2: Distinguished.
3: Distinguished.
4: Tell me more, doctor.
3: Yeah.
5: I wish. I went to, how do you say it? My alma mater yesterday for an event. They had like broadcasting alum come back and speak to students there now, just about what you're doing now and opportunities, things like that. And then they tell them, you know, the classes they can take next year and everything like that. Mm-hmm. So my professor, he was my advisor. He helped me get my job here. Len O'Kelly, he's a doctor. And he says hi. And so he invited me to come to this thing.
1: Hi.
5: And so yesterday I went, but I made sure to go to campus like an hour and a half early. Because I wanted to hit up the bookstore and take the long way around and walk around and reminisce. And I
3: have kids call you ma'am.
5: I don't think they did, because at one point I was walking past some kids and I was like, they don't know I'm 30.
3: Yeah.
4: they know you're old, but they don't respect
2: but,
4: you.
5: I don't know if they know I'm old, because I was walking around and nobody gave me a weird look. Like, what's this grown adult doing here? It was just kind of like, oh, she's another student. I thought about going to the library and just hanging out there. Nobody would suspect a thing.
2: Are you old enough, though, where you were walking across campus and you did that thing that all old people do, where you say, well, back when I was here, this was all cornfields.
3: Yeah, that athletic field wasn't here when I was here.
4: Yep.
5: No,
4: you can't even tell what the old library is, yeah. Actually said by me.
3: That dorm is new.
5: They did add some new chairs in
3: because they got the donations rolling in from a fancy alum like Maitland.
5: You guys, I sat there and read the student newspaper in one of those chairs right by the clock tower, and I was like, wow, I'm cool.
3: I'm immersed in dying industries.
5: Yes, exactly. Well, at one point, too, I said, like, I was telling the kids, like, yeah, you know, I left radio for a minute, worked at a magazine doing print advertising, realized that I was pretty bored, and I was like,
4: didn't you become a blimp pilot?
5: Yeah.
4: What other outdated things can you do?
3: I left that to start making wagon wheels.
4: Penny farthing racing.
3: I learned Morse code.
5: Well, then I felt bad, though, because it's the whole journalism department is there. Yeah. So there's like the head of the student newspaper where I'm like, yeah, I worked for a magazine. It was pretty boring. Not saying print is boring. Keep that alive, please. And like, the kids are just kind of like, who is this chick?
4: I want to operate drone shows. Tell this lady to get out of here.
5: Yeah. I think at one point I was in my head, it was like a movie scene. There's like music playing. And I think that people probably walked by me being like, this bitch thinks she's in a movie. I was caught up in the nostalgia, and it was very, very nice. But then, yeah, when they were introducing us as alumni, they were like, we've got our distinguished alumni here. We're very proud of them. They're a great resource for you and stuff. And I was like, don't talk to me. Don't talk about me like that. I'm not distinguished. I don't know how good of a resource I could be. But also, can I be an adjunct professor?
4: Yeah, right. Do you remember when someone from the industry would come back and speak when you were a student?
5: Mm-hmm.
4: And they would... You'd talk about them, and then you'd sit in reverence and ask them questions and hang on their every word. And the first time Hot Wings and I got invited to go back, I'm like, they have no idea how uncredible we are.
5: Right.
2: No.
5: Like, they're really taking me seriously.
2: Mate, you basically were in a movie, though. It's like all those Christmas Lifetime movies that you talk about. You were the girl that left to go to the big city, which obviously that's where we are, with your big corporate job. And then you went back to the farm.
5: Yeah.
3: Yeah.
2: Teach the kids.
5: The only thing missing was a man whose life's passion is smoothies. Yes.
4: Right, yeah. Or perhaps your own amnesia.
5: Oh, true. True. That does happen.
3: I mean, but you're right there.
4: Yeah. That's pretty cool.
3: Yeah.
4: Like, did you get a tri-cornered hat or anything for this?
5: I got a sweatshirt.
4: Oh, I
5: didn't get it for free,
2: you
5: though.
2: Yeah, you buy it. Though.
3: Yeah.
5: And I also bought myself an alumni bumper sticker because I'm very proud. Anchor up.
2: You going to put it on your car?
5: I am.
2: Okay.
3: I remember having an alumni sticker for about the first year after I graduated.
5: Well,
4: don't let them rain on your parade.
5: In 2 years, it'll be 10 years since I graduated, yeah, and I'm still proud.
3: You have your graduation tassel hanging from your rearview mirror?
5: It's not my rearview mirror, but it's my mirror in my bedroom. I worked hard for it.
4: Yeah. Have you done anything since then? Or?
5: Yeah, nothing noteworthy.
3: Me neither. I mean, in your defense, I've never gotten anything that I got a tassel as a reward for.
4: You didn't get one?
5: No. You didn't graduate?
3: No, I said since then I haven't gotten any other reason to get a tassel, or it's a tassel.
4: I'd say good. I'm happy for you.
2: Mate, this text just came in. I don't know if it's true or not. My daughter was in attendance yesterday when she came home and said, "Dad, that kid you listened to on the radio came to my school today." So I'd say you still look pretty young and cool.
1: A kid.
3: Said by another kid.
4: A student who lives at home referred to you as a kid.
5: Oh, on the show. No.
4: I bet that listener thinks Tommy's your dad. So weird.
5: Yeah, somebody did think Tommy and I were husband and wife last week at the kids' food basket
4: they
5: event.
4: They did?
5: Yeah, it was you and your girlfriend, Hot Wings, and then our boss and his wife. And then Tommy and I were standing next to each other, and we kind of matched. And the photographer came up and said, "Time for a group picture. Now that everybody's all spoused up." And
4: that's funny. Was Tommy like, "No way, if I saw her, if I was in charge of her nude body, I'd take her to nun school."
6: Yeah, but I was actually Steve McKiernan at that moment, though, because I had his name tag.
5: Tommy was Steve and also my husband.
6: Wow. Yes. Big day, guys.
3: Yeah, that was a heck of an event.
4: Really crossed the streams on that one.
2: Go to nun school. Bad girl.
4: 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So she did. You will not believe the failure of a parent this person is. And a lawsuit that a woman had against somebody else for ruining her marriage. That's on the way, too. 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

0: Kentucky officer ran the same two license plates 2,000 times. They belonged to the mother of his child. She had an order of protection against him. Now, he didn't hack anything. He typed in a plate, one of 120,000 cameras. The Washington Post found at least 50 more. Most were watching women. Audit logs show a police chief ran 600 searches on two plates, his ex's and her teenage daughter's. Here's what nobody says.
1: A plate tells you what she drives. It doesn't tell you where she sleeps. 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
1: Would you get remarried so Maitland could have 2 points out of three?
2: Absolutely, I would, Maitland.
3: 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You've gotten married for less.
1: They did it for a hat.
2: It's
1: funny because divorce is painful.
2: Yeah.
1: It hurts so bad.
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1: Dumber Than the Show Trivia will find a contestant at the end of this segment. Have a chance to win some cash. Top of the hour. It would surprise us that you have never what? Okay. Free Beer and Hot Wings report now. This story's horrible, not going to lie. I just can't... Like, you hear these stories sometimes where you're like, how could they possibly think that would be okay? This is one of those. A mother of four went on a cruise. Nothing wrong with that. That's perfectly legal, right?
4: As far as I know, yeah.
1: It's whom she didn't take or take care of that is the problem. The four children... She has.
2: Wow. What? She just left them at home?
1: Yeah.
5: How old are they?
1: Including a 2-year-old and a 2-month old.
4: Wow. And how old were the other two?
1: She's only 29. So.
4: Okay.
1: Not much.
4: Okay. So 15 at the most.
1: Yes. This is her attorney for Natalie Belazaire and the judge. As they're talking about the case.
6: You cannot make this up. It says she went on a cruise and left her children home alone.
7: Including a 2-month-old baby.
6: She's going to drop them off at the mother's house, but never did. These poor kids were up from or home alone for 3 days.
8: If you would agree to supervised visitation.
6: I don't think I want to do that. Who leaves the kids, four little
8: Judge,
6: kids alone?
8: An allegation at this time?
6: To go on a cruise.
8: Judge, at this time, it's only an allegation. She denies the allegation.
6: They arrested her disembarking from the cruise ship.
4: Judge, you're right. By definition, that's alleged, but it happened.
1: Yeah.
5: Wow.
1: It was a three-day trip to the Bahamas. The father of one of the children saw the TV on and heard kids in there and knew they were gone. The woman was supposed to have dropped the kids off at what would be the kids' great-grandmother's house, and the great grandmother said she's never dropped him off. I assume she didn't go.
4: Great grandmother's 48.
1: Seems like it.
5: God, yeah. What an absolute failure on so many levels.
4: Yeah. What an a-hole.
1: The idea
5: it's that it's not that hard to be a good parent.
1: I mean,
5: it's really, really not that hard.
4: It's not. Kids are really resilient.
1: I mean, it's a lot of work.
4: It is, but even if you don't make it a lot of work, it's hard to like really like crazy fail like that.
5: Yeah.
1: I can't imagine leaving a 2-month-old baby alone for an hour, much less 3 days.
4: No, I wouldn't. I don't think we trusted anyone when our kids were only 2 months old.
1: Right.
4: I mean, not even to go out.
1: Yeah.
4: Like, I think we waited like 6 months.
1: So there's still some states where if someone is a homewrecker to your marriage, you can file a lawsuit against them this.
9: A Davidson County woman will get $850,000 in her lawsuit claiming former NASCAR driver Jennifer Jo Cobb had an affair with her husband. In short, a 3-day trial, jurors sided with Tracy Hughes on alienation of affections, punitive damages, and criminal conversation. Now, that does not mean that Cobb is charged with a crime. It's an old type of allegation only a few states still use. It requires proof the defendant had sex with the plaintiff's spouse during the marriage.
1: Wow.
9: North Carolina is one of only 4 states with this alienation of affection law still on the books.
5: I mean, wow. So they have to have to provide proof that they had sex.
4: Okay. Whoa. I mean, if I
1: criminal
4: was the
1: conversation.
4: One who, if I had been the one who had been cheated on, I guess I would like think this law was pretty great, but just on the surface, this seems like it couldn't possibly be legal. Like, I mean, it means you're a terrible person, you're an a-hole, but holy cow, like, you also get held financially liable. That seems nuts,
1: right? Very, very strange.
5: That sucks for them.
1: Yeah.
4: I mean, I don't have to worry about
1: if you're
4: it, but.
1: By the way, it feels a little unfair that the person who had the affair with the what did the husband have to pay? I hope their divorce settlements.
4: Half of it.
1: Well, yeah, maybe.
4: I mean, but let's say they stayed together, though. Then only the mistress has to pay money?
1: Oh, sex and a job.
4: Like, that's a real bummer.
1: Yeah, right. NASCAR has a promotion for the stretch of their season where it's the playoffs. And this may be one of the most brilliant things they've ever done.
3: This NASCAR postseason, every time you hear a swear on the radio during the chase, NASCAR throws $5 into the swear jar. And if you can guess how many times they swear, you can win the whole jar of cash. NASCAR swear jar. The chase is about to pay off.
4: Oh, my God.
5: That's hilarious.
4: I mean,
10: okay, I'm done.
1: Just the rhyming is perfect. NASCAR, yeah, swear, NASCAR jar. Swear jar.
4: Yeah, yeah, that's really, really a funny promotion.
5: That sounds like an SNL skit.
2: Mm-hmm.
1: It does.
5: That they came up with.
4: Yeah.
1: But honestly, I mean, it fits the brand.
2: Yeah.
1: It says, hey, this is the best part of the year. It's about to get even more meaningful for 43 drivers.
4: Mm-hmm.
1: And you could win some money. It's brilliant.
4: Yeah.
5: So they have to have somebody listening to every radio channel. Sitting there making a checklist. One, two, three, four. Adding them all up at the end.
4: Yeah.
2: Or they have one person assigned to like each driver, maybe. Yeah. And they just still tally it up like that. But right, you got to be on it.
4: Well, and in the grand scheme of NASCAR, it's still going to be a paltry amount of money in the swear jar. I mean, even with 43 drivers.
1: What if a driver tries to rig it? But it's 10 races, right? 10? Something like that.
2: Like the race for the cup?
1: Yeah.
2: I don't know.
4: I see. It's cumulative the whole time.
1: What if a driver is like, hey, bet a number that seems outrageously high. And then for 300 laps, they're just like, F this. Just constantly singing a song. These are the swear words that I know. Just trying to rack up the numbers. I mean, sure, I'm in 38th in the points chase, and I have no chance of winning. I'm going 20 miles an hour slower than the other cars in this race, but I'm going to win the swear jar.
5: Yeah, does that mean that they have to have somebody who's the judge on whether something's a swear or not?
1: Well, probably, right?
5: Because, I mean, obviously, you know, F or S.
4: Yeah, well, like, you know. Like my grandma thought jerk was a swear word.
1: Yeah, you know, somewhere in the fine print, if you enter that, they have to define swear words.
5: Yep.
2: Yeah.
1: That's interesting.
4: Yeah.
5: Yeah. Like, ever, C-word, yes, but bitch.
4: Yeah.
1: Yeah.
5: Oh.
1: Right? Depends on how it's used.
4: Yeah.
1: Ever have to pay a bill where you're like, wait, I still have to write you a check these days?
4: Yes.
1: No? Never ever?
2: No. I think the last time I wrote a check was for rent, like my senior year of college.
1: Man. There's some. And like, Some places, what, like for property taxes, you could pay it with a credit card, but then it's like an extra 8% or 6% or whatever. So it ends up being very prohibitive. But this guy was tired of having to send a check for his water bill. So he did more than just complain.
11: A man in Newton County, Arkansas, didn't want to have to write a check every time to pay his water bill every month. So he took matters into his own hands. Billy Brightman is live in the studio here to tell us about what he developed. Billy, good morning.
12: Good morning. Zach Andrews created Online Water Bill with the help of Bree Campbell to help their community of Deer, Arkansas calculate and pay bills easier. For the Water Association, it allows them to make meter reading and locating more streamlined, which then allows bills to be calculated much faster. For the people living in the area, they have an online portal where they can pay bills and see how much water they're using and give them any vital updates about water conservation or leaks. But it's not just in Deer anymore. Earlier this year, Online Water Bill began expanding to other rural water associations across the country.
13: We're helping rural water associations serve their communities. That's the biggest thing, is water's important, water's vital, we need water, and we want to help these communities grow. There's more and more people that are moving out to smaller rural towns, and they're growing, and it's becoming harder and harder to do this manual work on pen and paper.
12: Deer has recovered $5,000 to $7,000 in lost monthly revenue and seen a 20% decline in water loss with its new system.
1: That's pretty good. At first, I thought that he did it, the person who did it, and she's a co-founder, that they did it like, hey, we did it because the community needs it. But it turns out they're scaling it, and they're probably going to make a lot of money off it.
5: So.
1: Yeah, good for them.
4: But It is crazy when some of those things where you go, how can you not be able to pay this one online yet? I remember having to do that. Remember when we would have to pay the Knoxville Utilities Board in person?
1: Oh, yeah.
4: Because that was like they handled all the utilities and you'd have to go there in person mm-hmm. to drop off a check.
1: Mm-hmm. So annoying. And that was 25 years ago.
4: Yeah, that was. Yeah. I mean,
1: it can't be that way
4: not
1: now.
4: Not that long ago.
2: You know. I lived in an apartment complex in Atlanta. Most of them had a portal. But this one I lived in before they changed to that portal system where you could easily pay everything online. You had to drop off a money order. And so if I had a room, a money order, it could not be a check. It had to be a money order. But luckily I worked in a shopping center where there was a grocery store so I could go and get a money order and you had to drop it off at the office. Well, one time I dropped it into their little mail thing and then I got a $250 fine because I didn't pay rent, but I had a money order receipt and I told them, I was like, I put it in here, blah, blah, blah, blah, blah. So that was a whole fiasco. And then I was like, well, I'm never going to drop it in that thing again. Like they'd reversed the late fee or whatever. They found it and whatever mess they had in their office.
1: Right.
2: But the next month I said, I'm going to hand it to them in person, except like they never worked ever in that leasing office. Yeah. There was never anyone there. So you had between the first and the third to be able to drop it off. So the first I go by, the second I go by, and then the third is like a Sunday. So they're closed. So on the fourth, I taped a letter to the door. I'd emailed them. I'd done everything. And I was like, trying to drop off rent. Please see me in like 39C or whatever my unit was. Got another late fee. And I was like, this money order is marked for like the 31st of whatever the month was before. I had this ready. No one's been here.
1: Right.
2: It was so frustrating. It was those moments. I was like, I can't stand anything that's not online anymore. I think that was maddening. The day I was like, I'm switching everything over to online, everything I possibly can. Yeah.
1: You shouldn't be able to add those hoops like a money order.
2: Yeah, that was crazy.
4: That's ridiculous. Mm.
1: Dumber Than the Show trivia is in the next segment. Kelly's got 5 questions for somebody, right? Yeah. Could be me or Steve and you. You want to play against one of us? 1-800-947-3979. 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
10: 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Yeah, coming up in the next segment. Call up. Let's get a Buzz listener playing trivia. I'm Dagwood. 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

0: Time to play Dumber Than the Show trivia each and every day at this time. A chance for you to win cash and show off your big old brain. Play along where you are. Play along against us. Like Christina in Evansville. Hi, Christina. How are you?
1: I am good. How are you?
0: Very good. You're a big Halloween fan. You are in your glory.
1: Yep.
0: Is your house decorated crazily?
1: Not yet.
0: But it will be.
1: Will be. Yeah.
0: Maitland, Halloween is your favorite over Christmas? Or it's you just love like from now till the end of the year?
2: Basically that.
0: Yeah, that. All right, Christina. You have a choice to make. You can play me for $100 or Steve for
1: $200. We're going to go with Steve.
0: Good choice. You have a chance to win $200. You and Steve will have the same five questions from Kelly Cheese. Whichever of you gets the most right will be the winner. If you tie, low time is the deciding factor. You both get zero, we'll shame you. A maximum of 90 seconds is what you both get, and Steve will not be able to hear your turn. Remember, you can both pass on questions the first time around.
1: All right.
2: Christina, do you have any more questions before you attempt your chance at Steve's $200 jackpot today?
1: I do not.
2: Okay. Then if you are ready, I've got five questions for you on Dumber Than the Show trivia. Are you ready, Christina?
1: I'm ready.
2: Beautiful. Your turn begins in 3, 2, 1. President Woodrow Wilson was a member of what political party?
1: Oh, good Lord. I don't know. Democrats?
2: According to the lyrics of the Counting Crows song, Mr. Jones, what rock legend does a singer want to be?
1: I should know this one. Pass.
2: Heroin is the brand name of morphine once marketed by which pharmaceutical company?
1: I don't know, Pfizer?
2: In the film Moneyball, who stars as the general manager of a struggling baseball team? There are four railways in the standard version of Monopoly. Name two.
1: Reading Railroad and...
2: According to the lyrics of the Counting Crows song, Mr. Jones, what rock legend does the singer want to be?
1: Pass.
2: In the film Moneyball, who stars as the general manager of a struggling baseball team?
1: Pass again.
2: There are four railways in the standard version of Monopoly. Name two.
1: Boredom. Panicking. Pass.
2: All right, time. Christina, how do you feel like you did?
1: Pretty bad.
2: All right. Well, lucky for you, Steve still has to go. And today might not be his day, Christina, so we'll put you on hold. I've got the same five questions for Steve. We'll call him back in from the hallway.

0: What rock legend does a singer want to be?
1: Oh, pass.
0: Heroin is the brand name of morphine once marketed by which pharmaceutical company?
1: Oh, boy. Johnson & Johnson?
0: In the film Moneyball, who stars as the general manager of a struggling baseball team?
1: Brad Pitt.
0: There are four railways in the standard version of Monopoly. Name two.
1: B&O and Reading.
0: According to the lyrics of the Counting Crows song, Mr. Jones, what rock legend does the singer want to be?
1: Pass.
0: Time.
1: That one's going to kill me.
0: How do you feel like you did, Steve?
1: Maybe two.
0: Okay. We are going to bring Christina back on, and we will go over these answers, which will give us a winner. We'll find out.
2: Before we do that, I'm told that you should be playing for $300, not $200. I have shorted you $100.
1: Oh, really?
3: Oh, okay.
2: Tommy said that, and somebody who played you on Friday said, I lost to Steve, so his should be $300.
0: Oh, okay. So, all right, Steven.
2: So, Christina, even bigger margins now.
4: Okay.
0: Welcome back, Christina. Here we go. Question number one. President Woodrow Wilson was a member of what political party? Christina hit me with a real quick, oh, good Lord, I don't know, Democrat? Democratic? Steve said Republican? The answer is the Democratic Party.
1: Wilson Hall on the campus of Monmouth University.
3: Oh, no, Steve.
1: I never took the time to read the plaque.
0: Oh. Dang it.
3: But what Wilson was it?
2: Dennis.
0: All right.
3: Yeah,
0: Dennis
3: Wilson.
0: Question number two. According to the lyrics of the Counting Crows song, Mr. Jones, what rock legend does the singer want to be? Christina passed, came back, passed again. Steve said, oh, passed, came back, passed again. Anybody know?
3: Yeah. I want to be Bob Dylan.
0: And why is that, Hot Wings?
3: I don't know.
0: Because Mr. Jones wishes he was someone just a little more funky.
3: Oh, that's
0: yes,
3: right.
0: Bob Dylan correct. Neither of you get that.
1: Yeah, Christina's
0: still in the lead, 1-0, as we go into question number three. Heroin is the brand name of morphine once marketed by which pharmaceutical company? Christina said, oh, God, I don't know, Pfizer. Steve said, oh, boy, Johnson & Johnson. The answer is Bayer.
1: Oh, I do remember that now, yeah.
3: Oh.
1: Yep.
0: And we go into question number four. Christina still in the lead, 1-0. In the film Moneyball, who stars as the general manager of a struggling baseball team? Christina passed and passed again. Steve said Brad Pitt. Brad Pitt is correct. Steve is on the board.
2: Look at you.
0: Tied it up going into the final question. Steve, you need this one. If Christina gets it correct, she wins. If she gets it wrong, you win. There are four railways in the standard version of Monopoly. I asked you to please name two. Christina said, Reading and, oh my God, pass. Steve said, B&O and Reading.
1: Reading.
3: Reading.
1: Reading.
0: Reading. Same thing. Just kidding. Came back to Christina and she said, oh, pass again. Steve wins!
1: B&O, Reading, Short Line, and...
3: Pennsylvania.
0: Steve wins.
2: Christina, thank you.
4: Thank you.
1: Nice job, Christina.
5: That's going to be, fascinating transition.
0: Damn it!
2: We'll play again tomorrow. Maitland will ask the questions. And you could play me or Kelly. I'll bet it'll be Kelly. Her jackpot's $300. And that is good. Wait. Has to be me. Never mind. You're stuck with me tomorrow because I have to ask questions on Friday. So, bummer for you. You know, football's finally back. 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I would say not Drake May. He can't stop throwing the ball to the wrong team and fumbling. But
3: maybe you do that one.
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0: It's on Davidson Street, East Nashville, about a mile from Nissan Stadium. 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It's a tradition.
1: Devil's Dungeon. 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
1: Hi.
0: Steve is here.
2: Hello.
0: Kelly is here.
3: Morning.
0: Maitland is here. And Tommy behind the glass.
4: Hello there.
0: 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What could you tell us that would surprise us you've never done? Now, this starts with two different people. One, actress McKenna Grace.
1: This one's stunning.
2: And just listing, keeps getting more stunning.
1: Yeah, listing like the so things many layers
0: she has never done.
1: Go.
5: Can I be honest with you guys? Is this a safe space?
2: Yeah.
5: I've never had pepperoni on my pizza before.
1: What?
5: I've
1: She's
5: never had
1: pepperoni Rhett and Link, pizza. By the way.
0: Oh, okay.
2: Oh, okay.
1: Rhett and Link.
5: Pepperoni on my pizza before. What? I've never had pepperoni pizza.
6: How have you avoided pepperoni pizza?
7: There's other toppings too. Onions, olives, mushrooms.
5: Is this a safe place to admit another thing? I've never had a chicken wing.
3: You've never had a chicken wing?
5: No.
7: Really?
5: No, God, Stevie, I haven't. It's not that there's no desire. It's just like I've also never tried a burger. So it's not that there's no desire for these things.
1: Isn't that crazy? I mean, it's one thing, like, you know, sometimes kids get into a routine that carries on into adulthood where it's like, I don't know, I've just always had cheese pizza or whatever. But like the idea that you've never had a hamburger and you're not a vegetarian? Like, how is that possible?
0: That is pretty wild.
1: My son Liam has never had a hamburger, but that's because he won't eat meat.
0: It's such an American staple that you'd think at some point.
3: Yeah. She's going to be on Hot Ones next week because of this. Right?
1: She's going to be America's number one chicken fanatic.
5: Just like, I've also never tried a burger. So it's not that there's no desire for these things. It just feels
3: you
5: like...
3: stop it.
5: I want it to be the right burger.
7: We need to curate the perfect, just like, week where we go to all these restaurants.
6: In our opinion.
7: You have your first chicken wing, first pepperoni pizza, first burger, and then first horse steak.
5: I don't know about that.
1: And
3: that's a jump.
5: About that.
7: And we film it all.
0: Man. That's... Influencer Alex Earle, who got very popular doing Get Ready With Me and then became a huge seller, like the stuff she sold. She immediately was a huge thing and eventually had shows on Netflix and everything. Alex Earle just did an interview and she said, I've never read a book.
3: No.
0: And I thought, that is not a flex that you think it is.
1: I never read a book.
3: She went to college. She graduated. How is that possible?
0: Well, some people have probably a lot of people have done that, but it seems impossible to me. She said, maybe a Dr. Seuss book when I was a kid, but I don't remember doing it.
1: So maybe she's never read a book for fun, like for joy. Certainly she can read. She probably had to read a book in like business school or something because she went to University of Miami.
0: Yeah.
2: She probably wasn't hitting the books too hard.
1: Yeah. She went to Red Bank Catholic High School. Surely she read at least one chapter of the Bible. Like they make you do that.
2: Yeah.
0: I don't know.
3: That's crazy.
0: It is. Like, I know some people might say, I haven't read a book since high school or whatever. That's one thing. But just to plant your flag and never read a book is...
1: That's something.
0: David in Nashville, what have you never done that is surprising to people?
8: I have never called incognito. No, I've never eaten a McDonald's hamburger. I've eaten burgers, you know. Like Jim Gaffigan says, do you know what they do to those chickens? It's no, but it's delicious.
0: Yeah.
8: But no.
0: And is it at this point? Is it at this point you just wouldn't on principle?
8: I mean, I just don't have a desire to. It's not like I will never. I'm not, you know, above fast food. But it's
0: do you eat burgers from other places?
8: Yeah, no, I've eaten it from Sonic and Burger King, you know, wherever, Jack in the Box. But
1: you've just never been curious, though? Like, thought, you know, I've had plenty of burgers. I wonder what a McDonald's burger is like.
8: Well, growing up, like, having, you know, supersize me come out, that was a big deterrent. Like,
1: yeah, but you know, it's the same at Burger King.
2: Right. Yeah, they just call it Biggie sized or whatever.
1: And whatever.
2: King sized.
8: Mentally, it's, you know, like a half step above Taco Bell's meat, but yeah, we're all pulling from the same trough.
1: So. But didn't you say that you rock McDonald's McNuggets?
8: Yeah, which again, you know, that's not that, really
1: they make those
8: either.
1: Out of
8: that's,
1: chicken paste. Well, that's not like how it came off the bone.
8: I know.
1: Yeah. Come on, I want you, David. I want you to have. You have to get a McDonald's burger today. You have to try one.
0: Don't let Hotwings
1: do it.
0: You.
1: Do it. All right. Do it.
0: Thank you, David.
1: Come on, man.
0: Like he's going to have it and go, this is amazing.
1: He might. It's to me, it's way better than
2: a quarter pounder
1: with
2: cheese.
1: A double quarter pounder with cheese. When it's made right, too, and it's real juicy.
2: Yeah. Even if you just go classic Big Mac. Big Mac's an amazing burger.
4: It's just too much bread for me. I haven't had one probably in 20 years because of that. But I guess I could just take the middle slice out.
2: They could take the middle slice out.
1: Yeah, but you know, maybe you're not a shredded lettuce person. There's a lot of that on there, too. But, I mean, I think you can't go wrong with just a classic quarter pounder with cheese.
2: Oh.
1: Like, that's a good standard. So good. That's their go-to. It's their version of the Whopper.
0: Yes.
1: Go for it.
0: Alex in Michigan. Hi, Alex. What's something you've never done that would surprise us?
9: I have never worn underwear, except for one short time.
0: One short time when you did? Like, why did you start wearing underwear?
9: I was in boot camp in the Army, and when we sleep, we have to wear our PT shorts and shirt, and I wasn't wearing any underwear, and a guy got caught sleeping in his underwear, so we all had to get up and take off our shorts and do push-ups, and I didn't have any underwear on. I was only wearing a shirt.
1: Oh, no.
0: So you like Winnie the Pooh doing push-ups and everybody's laughing at you?
1: Yeah. That's a bummer. It's really embarrassing when your penis doesn't touch the floor when you're doing it.
0: Lower!
1: You're like,
0: no, lower!
1: It's just not big.
0: Alex, not even when you were a kid, though? All right.
2: No.
0: Okay, he told Tommy that he didn't even wear them when his kid, and his mom never made a big deal of it. So he's
1: some people are averse to that, I guess.
0: Text from Indiana. I have an arm sleeve of tattoos. I'm pretty outgoing and crazy at times, but so no one believes that I've never tried any form of tobacco, nicotine, or any drug. I've never even had coffee. I'm 42 years old. It's so bad, the insurance guy at my last job was offering us an additional insurance that I turned down. He pulled me to the side and said, I know why you turned it down, but there are ways around the drug test. And I'm like, hey, don't judge a book by the cover.
2: Holy crap.
0: And he said, oh, sorry, I just assumed, you know, with the tattoos.
2: Well, like, yeah, because all tattoo people are deadbeats and just do drugs.
0: Yeah.
1: But
2: it's very old school thinking, sir.
1: That's really unusual, though, to avoid all those things if you're not Mormon. Like, those are pretty, like, can Mormons get tattoos?
2: I don't know.
1: But I know that they can't have caffeine and alcohol and stuff. So, but if you weren't Mormon and also had never had any caffeine or anything, that's really wild.
4: I think it shocked people when I talked up until a month ago, I'd never smoked a cigarette in my life and like never puffed on one, never nothing. And that was shocking to people.
0: That is surprising.
4: Yeah, just never wanted to. And then I went to Europe and tried one of those slutty little cigarettes and was like, wow, this is actually super fun. This little spin thing that this does for me is actually very enjoyable.
0: This text, one thing I've never done is try white chocolate. I find the sight of it even repulsive.
1: Oh, that's weird.
0: Hmm. I've also never scrubbed my legs in the shower. Oh, wait, that's Hot Wings.
1: I scrub my legs all the time.
2: Really holding on to that.
1: Yeah, really hanging on to that. I mean, you're not missing that much with white chocolate, in my opinion.
4: Oh,
1: I prefer a good dark chocolate far more than white chocolate. But
0: text from a T-Rex in Wisconsin. I'm 38 and I've never touched my wiener in that way.
4: I believe it. Some people are grossed out by masturbating.
0: That's pretty wild.
2: They said what? 36?
0: 38.
2: 38? Wow. Yeah, I mean, I guess once... if you get past a certain point, like if you get probably to 20
0: the or demand like
2: 22 and haven't done it yet,
0: slow.
2: You've created the routine of not doing it. So,
1: but I mean, you know, it's never too late to break the seal. That's just like we talked about yesterday. It's like going to the bathroom. Once you do it the first time and you're not going to stop.
2: Yeah.
1: You're going to love it.
2: It's going to be a real fatal first. yourself. I don't think I can say it in that context.
1: You're right. I mean, yeah, a fatal first pee, because who knows where it's going to go.
0: Pretty wild. I mean, I wonder if at that point you're like, all right, they talked me into it. 38-year-olds busting off to the bathroom at work right now.
2: Yeah. You tell us how
0: it'll And then when it hits, the lights dim and the walls shake. Dust falls from the ceiling.
1: Yeah, I mean, who knows?
0: Dogs start barking. A car alarm goes off.
1: Yeah, lights Birds come on. Away. Oh, yeah.
4: You win who wants to be a millionaire?
1: It's crazy, yeah. No Confetti way. Starts to fall.
2: I feel like you're strapped to a jetpack, man. Right?
1: But he didn't say that he never finished. I mean, he might be like in a relationship or married. He might have sex every day.
0: And might then have amazing
1: and then
0: dreams.
1: And then you don't need to do that.
0: Man. Well, good on you.
4: Yeah, what if he just, what if he wakes up every day in a puddle of good dreams? So he's never had to.
1: Yeah, he just doesn't have to.
4: His mind does the handwork for him. That's kind of nice.
0: Yeah.
4: Actually.
0: Yeah, yeah, right? He sounds like he's working smarter, not harder.
4: Yeah.
0: Never found himself staring at himself in the reflection like a dead fish.
4: Okay, I've never done that.
0: Yeah. Well, every once in a while you catch a glimpse.
1: Yeah. And you either think I'm disgusting or I look pretty good from this angle.
0: Yeah, I don't know why people think this is gross.
1: Yeah.
0: Just kidding. No one thinks that. All right. On the way, more things you've never done? Maybe. $1,000 Minute of Mayhem later for sure. It is the Free Beer and Hot Wings Show.
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1: I'm that way with like medieval times. 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
2: 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And you know what? I don't have any interest in that. No thanks.
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3: 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Some stragglers on people who've never done something. Something that would surprise people. This one, these types of ones always surprise me. I'm 54, I'm from Michigan, and I've never been to the Upper Peninsula. But then again, I grew up in Michigan and I've spent a good portion of my adult life. I've never been to Canada, which is, in a lot of cases, closer than the Upper Peninsula. But I remember when we lived in New Jersey, I can't remember how many people you'd meet who had never been to New York City. Like, you've never been to, you know. Like,
5: well, Angie,
3: it's an inch away.
5: Angie, who we had worked with, I don't think had ever been to Pennsylvania.
3: Which, we worked in Princeton. It was a 15-minute drive.
5: How do you even do that?
3: Yeah, that was a... pretty remarkable, but, you know, just if you don't go and it doesn't matter to you, then it would be silly to just, what are you going to do, go?
6: I mean, at least just drive across the bridge and put your foot on the ground.
5: Yeah, like, you're not even curious what's over there? Like, what if there's a whole, you know, like, different size of people you can't even imagine?
6: That's where the giants are from.
5: Because I remember when that came up, because I had said, at the weekend, we had gone down to Lancaster County or whatever. There's a lot of Amish, and there's a couple cool little, you know, like, it's like a historical area. And I go, yeah, it was really wild this weekend. We went down there, and, you know, all the Amish horses and buggies and stuff. And it's like a half an hour drive. It is not far. And she goes, oh, never been. I go, like, she goes, no, I've never crossed over in that area at all. I've never been, like, across that bridge. And I go, what? How? That's, like, from where you live, that's... 40 minutes, maybe?
3: Yeah, it's not a big thing. Washington did it on Christmas Eve.
5: He did it in a boat.
3: Yeah. Like, you get to take a car, and you only have to pay a toll when you go in.
6: You have to pay when you go back. $2.
5: That's amazing.
3: I think it was. Are there certain things that are a litmus test of whether or not a relationship works when you see them from somebody else?
5: Yeah. I mean, sure.
3: What about this? One first-class seat, two people. And a relationship verdict hanging in the air by a thread. Someone witnessed it. A woman in New York saw something on a plane, and it wasn't her man, wasn't even anyone she knew. But she sent out as an influencer that a real man gives up his first class seat to his girlfriend, doesn't ask, doesn't offer, demands that she sit up there.
6: Just the two of them traveling together?
3: Just the two of them. It's apparently a test. She says she experienced it herself. Her ex failed it. He kept his business class upgrade on a trip to see his own family. And she said that was the beginning of the end. She said he offered, but it didn't feel sincere and she didn't take him up on it. And she grew resentful.
5: Shut up. It didn't feel sincere. He offered and you said no.
3: Would that be a deal breaker?
5: Demand it.
1: No.
3: No?
5: No, because you don't know the situation. You know, yeah, if you...
3: Well, it was the situation for her. It was her situation, and then she saw it again, and she said, this reminds me, a man should always give up their seat.
2: It's interesting that he wanted to give her the seat, and she said no, and then it was her deal breaker. That's confusing.
3: That seems unfair.
5: Yeah,
2: even if it doesn't feel genuine, like, he still asked. I guess it's one of those, well, was he going to take it out on you later and, like, throw it back in your face or something? Then, okay, that would suck.
3: Yeah.
2: But,
3: he might have been one of those everything's a price.
2: Yeah, it's not a deal breaker for me. I think I can be playful in those situations because I think of it, if I had first class, would I give that up for who I'm dating? Male or female? Probably not. So I would make fun of them for sure. I'd be like, ooh, Mr. First Class. Oh, he wouldn't give me a seat. And that's how I would be playful with it. But no, it wouldn't end our relationship.
3: Kayla was going with me to one of the games a couple of years ago. just going for the weekend. And I got the upgrade and I tried to get her to sit up there and she's like, no, I don't want to. She goes, I've never sat up there. I'm going to be uncomfortable. I'm going to wonder what you're doing. I'm going to feel bad. I'd rather just sit back here and listen to headphones or whatever.
5: Yeah. If you're going to watch a movie or not take advantage of the free drink or whatever anyway, I mean.
3: So then as soon as we get on, she did what you would do, Kelly. She's like, made a big deal. Like, okay, well, as your loving wife, I'll go back into 24D. If you need anything, like, you know, anything. And don't forget, I'll take care of the baby that's already back there too. But that was fair, right? I mean,
2: that's funny.
3: I like that.
5: Yeah.
3: Now, half the internet is calling that woman entitled. I would think if your relationship hangs by a thread based on whether or not you demand someone takes the first class seat that you got upgraded to, you're probably saving money if that breaks off before it's a marriage.
6: I like to think that if you are in the frame of mind where you have to give your relationship a litmus test, probably in a bad spot to begin with.
1: Yeah,
5: probably. And even more so if you're giving everybody else a litmus test when you don't really know what the situation is. I mean, as a guy, I certainly would feel like it was my duty to offer the seat. If you know, I got upgraded or whatever, I'd go, hey, I got upgraded. Do you want to switch seats? Do you want the fancy seat? Like, I would offer it, but I wouldn't go, hey, you sit here and I'll sit in the back. I would offer it, certainly. But if the person was like, no, you take it, I'm like, I don't care. And you've never gotten to sit there before, I go, okay.
3: Yeah. Right?
5: Sounds good.
3: Have any of you ever been in a relationship where you felt like you had a litmus test you failed or you realized you were giving one? And even though you like now you can sit here and go, yeah, it's not a great thing. But at a younger stage of your life, maybe you did. You're like, I wonder what'll happen if I do this. And then the failure. And then you have to decide, okay, well, I set this up like a deadline or a boundary or whatever, and now it happened, and what do I do?
2: I mean, yeah, for sure.
3: Right?
2: For sure. I've been tested, and I've tested people before.
3: Yeah.
2: For sure. But I think that's, like, you know, it's been said before that I probably already knew the outcome of the relationship, and I was maybe looking for it a little deeper than I needed to, just to be like, I wonder if he'll be a butthole about this later if I say blah, blah, blah, or if I do blah, blah, blah. Mm-hmm. If I say, yeah, I'll take that first class seat, he's going to be pissed at me later and be like, well, I gave you my first class seat. Like,
3: you can, if you're the person who defers that to the other person, you can never bring that up in anything.
5: No, it's so
3: you can't even say, hey, remember that time I let you sit in first class? Because then it's going to sound like, oh, I'm setting you up. I'm reminding you that you owe me.
5: Yeah, I mean, unless you're playful about it, like genuinely playful about it, and you know where it's coming from. But I don't think I've ever, like, purposely set up a litmus test, but there have definitely been things that happened that I went, well, that wasn't intended as a test, but you just

0: years on a regular basis. He almost always fails. I don't know why I'm still here.
1: Well, he's your boyfriend for 13 years. Leave.
0: Yeah.
1: After 13 years, if you're still calling him just your boyfriend, you can't even be like, that's my partner.
0: That,
1: or like, if you're choosing not to get married, that's different. But if you're testing him and he always fails, leave.
2: Yeah, because at that point, he's either the problem or you are. Because you're giving him a series of tests that he doesn't know that he's part of and failing them.
3: And sticking around.
2: Like, so, I mean, either way, one of you or both of you are the problem. So.
3: I listen.
4: In which case, point. Maybe they're perfect for each other.
2: Yeah, I mean, maybe you're saving each other from someone else, you know?
3: I listened to this thing the other day. The guy's name is, he's so good. He's like a, he's a writer, motivational speaker type. What is his name? It's Justin something. He pops up on my algorithm all the time. And he talks about people becoming understanding of why people act the way they do. And then suddenly you have this manila folder of understanding someone's bad behaviors, but you don't use the information to make a real decision to leave that person because their behaviors have proven to you they won't show up. And that seat is empty, right? They're supposed to show up for something, and that seat is empty. You fully understand why they don't show up for you and that they're avoidant and blah, blah, blah, blah, blah. But your understanding has skewed your reality.
0: Like, and you've stopped thinking you're worthy of it, essentially?
3: Well, thinking you're worthy of it, or just talking yourself through the understanding without using the understanding to make the right choice. Because so many people will say, well, they treat me poorly, but it's because their mom and their dad did blah, blah, blah. And suddenly you got this whole family history and you're talking about how you understand what they've gone through, but you haven't acknowledged the pain it causes you because that chair is still empty. You know, they still fail that test. Even if you're not trying to test them, it's basic relationship expectations.
0: Yeah, right.
3: And you could apply this to work, friendship, relationships in whatever form. And at some point he says, you're so understanding and you're so knowledgeable, yet you have become unteachable. Like, you cannot learn from your understanding because you have used this understanding to skew reality. We should play it on segment 17 today.
0: I
3: think
0: curious.
3: It's like 9 minutes, but it is 9 strong minutes that I was so humbled by, because I can sit here and tell you all day, like, yeah, this person really hurt me, but I understand it's not about me. And it caused me to stop and be like, but wait a minute, just because I understand that pain they caused me isn't about me doesn't take away the pain that it caused me.
1: I feel attacked.
3: I should probably lean into more of like what that pain did, versus understanding their behavior. Like, how about I understand my pain better?
0: Yeah.
3: Maybe
0: it allows you an easier path to forgiving them.
3: Yeah, I'll put it in my folder.
0: Know.
3: Yeah, we'll do that on segment 17 if you guys want to do it.
0: Yeah. Sounds deep, honestly.
3: It's called The Limit of Understanding by Justin Scott.
2: Justin Scott.
3: Yeah. He's a writer. He's really good. He always does these like 5 to 10 minute, I call them motivational things, because most of the time I hear it and I think, oh, there's somebody who heard that and it really struck them. And then The Limit of Understanding slapped me right across the face. I was like, yeah, I felt him. Okay.
0: Listen to this one. This is failing a litmus test that you didn't plan on giving. Speaking on relationships and a litmus test that popped up. It was a pop quiz for me. I had a minor motorcycle accident. Nothing serious, but enough road rash to bloody myself up quite a bit. I got my bike and my blood-covered self back to my house. My girlfriend at the time was sitting in the driveway and never looked up from her phone. That's a good way to have someone tell you without saying it out loud, I don't care about you.
4: I mean, at least they don't care that they're coming or going.
0: Yeah.
1: I mean, she should care that you got hurt, but was that a woman who told you many, many times, hey, don't get that bike. I don't love the idea of you getting a bike. What if you get hurt?
0: Maybe.
2: That shouldn't be though. You can't. The person got hurt.
1: Yeah, right, you can't. Exactly.
2: But you can give an I told you so later, but in the moment, you should care.
1: You should care.
0: Maitland's boyfriend gets in a car wreck. Maitland says, I told you to drive slower. Bye.
2: Someone hit in a bigger car.
0: Someone hit me. On the way, the $1,000 Minute of Mayhem. Want to play? Caller 10.
4: Caller.
0: 1-800-947-3979. Back in a moment. 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
5: Nashville's Rock Station 1029 The Buzz. Yeah, get in for the next segment. The Minute of Mayhem could be $1,000 for you. I'm Dagwood. I'll give you one guess as who has voted year after year the best jeweler in Nashville and the best place to buy an engagement ring. Do we even need to say it?

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1: Later this hour, one more thing, and then what did we learn? Tomorrow, it's my list. You have a topic idea, you're like, why don't they do this? Send it in. 1-800-947-3979. People are still sending us movie soundtracks from last week. Every time I open the text, there's one like, hey, why didn't you say this one?
2: Yeah.
1: It's usually a good suggestion.
2: Yeah.
1: Not like Malin's. And now this. Time to meet our contestant for the $1,000 Minute of Mayhem. This is John in Bismarck. Hi, John.
6: Hello. Hello. Good morning.
1: How are you, bud?
6: Pretty good.
1: You good?
6: Good. How are you guys doing?
1: Good. You run a construction company? Business good?
6: Yeah. Small little construction company. Just me and my sons.
1: Nice. Do your sons pull their own weight, or is like one really good, one's kind of a deadbeat, but you got to love them?
6: No, kind of deadbeat good.
1: Does he want to be in the business, or is it begrudging?
6: It's kind of begrudging right now.
1: Yeah.
6: One of them's in with me, already graduated.
1: Well, they'll be glad to have that, at least as a backup plan, right? You'd think.
6: I try to get him to go to school. I try to get him to go to school, okay. But we're all so blue collar out here. I don't know.
1: Yeah.
6: Tough.
1: Well, we'll see. You might be the only one surviving when the time comes, because that old education bubble is very bursty.
2: Yeah.
1: But what do I know? Literally nothing. So that's the thing. John.
6: Can AI swing a hammer yet?
1: Not that I know of. That's for sure. We're safe for a minute. John, you have a chance to win $1,000. You got to get all 10 questions right in 60 seconds before the buzzer sounds. If you can do that, you win $1,000. You can pass on questions and we'll come back to them. Do you have any questions for us before we begin?
6: Nope. No questions.
1: All right, John. Good luck. Your turn on the $1,000 Minute of Mayhem begins in 3, 2, 1. Who ran against Ronald Reagan in the 1984 presidential election?
6: Pass.
1: Wellington is the capital of what island nation?
6: Pass.
1: What is the last word in the Bible?
6: Amen.
1: What is the dog's name in How the Grinch Stole Christmas?
6: Spot.
1: What do you get when you mix white rum, lime juice, mint, and sugar?
6: Puke.
1: A person who has been canonized has been granted what status?
6: Double pass.
1: What name is given to the speed at which airplanes produce a sonic boom?
6: Light speed.
1: What is the term for a word that imitates the sound it describes?
6: Repeat that.
1: Sure. I might as well read it slow. What is the term for a word that imitates the sound it describes?
6: Carl Jr.
2: Okay.
7: Just so make sure we got that. No, that was Carl's Jr.
2: Yeah. I got that. Okay.
1: All right.
2: These are the best answers.
1: Yeah.
7: John, just out of curiosity, if you look out your car window, what do you see right now?
6: Rubber balloons. No, I'm good, guys. I'm good.
7: Okay. I just assumed you were in a Carl's Jr. parking lot.
1: I smell burnt toast. What are you talking about?
2: Yeah.
1: Who ran against Ronald Reagan in 1984?
2: John passed.
1: I thought that might be trouble, but it turns out one of your best answers. Steve.
7: George H.W. Bush?
1: Nope. He was Reagan's vice president.
7: Dick
3: Cheney.
1: No.
3: No idea.
1: Oh, thanks.
2: Walter Mondale.
1: Walt Mondale. Mondale. Everybody's talking about him. Wellington's the capital of what island nation?
2: John passed.
1: Steve.
7: I don't know.
1: Don't say beef. Malin.
3: New Zealand.
1: Yes. What's the last word of the Bible?
2: John said amen.
1: Yes. What is the dog's name and how the Grinch stole Christmas?
2: John said spot.
1: No. Steve.
7: Nope.
1: Mate.
3: It's Max.
2: Max. Yeah.
1: What do you get when you mix? Okay, this is when we realized that you probably didn't think you'd win. What do you get when you mix white rum, lime juice, mint, and sugar?
2: John's not wrong. He said puke.
1: Eventually.
2: Yeah, if you have enough of these things, then that is what you get.
1: Mate, what is that?
3: Is that a Mai Tai?
1: No. Ooh. Steve?
7: I don't know.
1: Mojito.
3: Oh.
1: A person who has been canonized has been granted what status?
2: John double passed.
1: First for everything. Anyone?
7: Sainthood?
1: Sainthood.
2: Sainthood, yeah, they're a saint.
1: What name is given to the speed at which airplanes produce a sonic boom?
2: John said light speed.
6: Speed is sound.
1: Yeah, but Mach 1
2: Mach
1: is one. The
2: Mach
1: answer.
2: Mach 1. Yeah.
1: You're going at ludicrous speed. Kapow.
2: Oh, he's gone plaid.
1: And then my favorite, which is hard because these are all, you know, they're all my children here. What is the term for a word that imitates the sound it describes?
2: John said Carl's Jr.
1: Yes. Hey, if a cow says moo and a dog says bark, what's that, English teacher says? Your answer, Carl's Jr.
2: Yeah, but I don't know. Maybe Carl's Jr. when he was alive just said Carl's Jr. Carl's
1: could be.
2: Jr.
1: It's like Groot. Right.
2: Yeah.
1: Maitland.
6: I was onomatopoeia. So rattled.
1: I got that impression, John.
2: Yeah, but, you know, but you provided so much entertainment.
1: It was fun. I like your attitude. John got one. Do we need to cover that?
2: No, that's covered.
7: John, call anytime, John.
1: Thank you, bud. Appreciate it.
6: Thanks, guys.
1: See ya. I like just the, all right, I'm not going to win.
7: I'm just going to say words.
2: Double pass, light speed.
1: Light speed. That's good stuff. We all have those house projects we've been avoiding. 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
3: What do we learn in just a moment? First, one more thing. One more thing today. Did you ever notice a lot of tech executives, the really rich CEOs, think that your privacy, my privacy is negotiable, but theirs is pretty serious?
6: What are you talking about? Never.
3: Garrett Langley is the CEO of Flock. And he now has his home blurred on Google Maps Street View.
6: Uh-huh. Well, that's fair.
4: Yeah, weird.
7: What does that do? I mean,
3: people,
4: when you Google, you can't see what their
7: house looks like, but what does that do?
3: Now you
7: because
3: can,
7: when you, if you have their address, you still know where they live. It's not like you're going to show up and be like, that doesn't look like a blurry house.
3: People responded by labeling his home as a public toilet on the maps so that if you are looking for a public toilet, it shows up as one of the destinations.
4: I mean,
3: it remains unverified since it was a user submission. Also, even though he's being doxxed, people are just working off a previously circulated address. It's not 100% clear that it's his. People are posting things like the internet backlash is honestly poetic justice. Why do tech executives think privacy rules only apply to them? Fair question. People are also asking that you toilet paper his house. A new report is claiming that drivers' loud exhaust could get them fined as cities are pairing noise detectors with the license plate readers as well.
6: Oh, my God. Oh,
3: everything's going great.
4: Yeah. Oh, neat.
3: So if you need a public toilet, there's one for you.
4: Okay, well, good.
3: What did we learn? Maitland, you're first today. What did you learn?
8: I learned that when a fuzzy Debbie Gallagher shows up at your door, just play dead.
3: Steve, what did you learn?
7: I learned if you want to get into a good college, try Maitland's pants.
8: That's awesome. That's what I call them.
3: Kelly,
8: go there.
3: Kelly, what did you learn?
8: I learned the rest of us are in Glitter World and Mates in Flake Land.
3: Oh, my God. So unfair. Hobbings, what did you learn?
4: I learned that Maitland was elite with a box that wound her kinetic watch.
8: Get on my level.
3: You are phallic today. Holy smokes.
8: I got good college, flake, and a windy box.
4: Yeah. Awesome. And a new sweatshirt.
8: Can't touch me today.
3: Bam, bam, bam, bam. Bam, bam, bam, bam. That's all. It is the Free Beer and Hot Wings Show.
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1: 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Back when Pac-Man ate all of your parents' quarters. And back when Dagwood actually had hair. 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
3: Today, we're going to go back 34 years and one day to September 29th, 1992. One of my favorite albums of all time came out that day, and it is Dirt from Alice in Chains. So many great songs on that you still hear all the time to this day. But this is not one of those songs, and I love it. This is Damn That River on Nashville's rock station, 1029 The Buzz.

Nashville's Rock Station 1029 The Buzz. I'm Dagwood. There's our song for back when Dagwood had hair, going back 34 years to 1992 this week, when Alice in Chains' album Dirt was released. One of the greatest albums ever. Definitely one of my favorites. That song is Damn That River. Coming up here in a few minutes, we're going to get you qualified to be at Bridgestone Arena tomorrow night for the Preds season opener. And that will be against Minnesota. So we'll get to that coming up on 1029 The Buzz.

Nashville's Rock Station, 1029 The Buzz. I'm Dagwood. Remember last year, AC/DC had to postpone their show at Nissan Stadium to the following night due to a storm? Well, that same thing happened to them this past Friday with that big nor'easter storm that went up the East Coast. So they had to reschedule that to this Friday, and that show will now be opened up by the Foo Fighters. Nashville's Rock Station, 1029 The Buzz.

Nashville's Rock Station. 1029 The Buzz, I'm Dagwood. We've almost made it to hockey season. The Preds will start their season at home tomorrow night against Minnesota. We got a chance for you to be there. All you have to do is text in the word PREDS, P-R-D-S. 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

Nashville's Rock Station. 1029 The Buzz. I'm Dagwood with Stone Sour. You know Corey Taylor there. I'm going to be with Slipknot next August at Vanderbilt Football Stadium. And we will have tickets for that to give away tomorrow on the final. Take our ticket stop at Chiba Hut Toasted Subs there on Donelson Pike. So find out more at 1029thebuzz.com/tickets.

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0: Nashville's Rock Station, 102.9 The Buzz. I'm Dagwood with Foo Fighters. You know, they're set to open up another AC/DC show. Going to be this Friday in New York. That show actually postponed from last Friday when they had that big nor'easter storm go up the East Coast. You know, AC/DC had to cancel a show in Canada a couple of weeks ago because of some storm damage. Then it happened to them here last year at Nissan Stadium. I guess storms just follow them. Nashville's Rock Station, 102.9 The Buzz.
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Nashville's Rock Station, 1029 The Buzz. I'm Dagwood. I still remember the first time I heard that Linkin Park song. It was right here on The Buzz. I was out doing a live broadcast at a local haunted house. I can't remember which one. And we were playing that over the speakers while we were out there. I actually called back to the studio and I was like, what in the hell is this? Because I liked it and I still like it. Nashville's Rock Station.

was a big bang, followed by epic guitar solos. 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
1: 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This

0: And that's your locals only band this week, Meter, with their song Dreaming. 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

station, 1029 The Buzz. I'm Dagwood. Atticus, he was just in here. We were discussing some of our kinks. None will make it on the radio, though. But he'll be in, and he's going to have tickets for you coming up at noon to see Weezer. So be around for that. This is new from Ashes to New. It's Die for You on 1029 The Buzz.

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We

take my hand and come with me, because you look so fine that I really want to make you mine. I say you look so fine that I really want to make you mine. 4, 5, 6, come on and get your kicks. Now you don't need

0: 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My name is Atticus, and we're live in the Gibson Garage Studios today, where some free Weezer tickets are headed your way at noon. 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
2: 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I'm tired of you being dead weight. My car never breaks down anyway. You're out of here.
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Hot pursuit and fiery auto crashes. Some will die in hot pursuit while sifting through my ashes. Some will fall in love with life and drink it from a fountain that is pouring like an avalanche coming down the mountain.

We're Nashville's Rock Station 102.9 The Buzz. My name is Atticus. And Ozfest has been confirmed. It is coming back. They will do a date here in the U.S. They have not said when or where yet. Ozzy's on 102.9 The Buzz. We are Nashville's Rock Station.

We are 102.9 The Buzz. The band Evanescence celebrated 20 years of their album, The Open Door, with an anniversary deluxe edition. So if you're a big fan of theirs, check it out. Evanescence are on 102.9 The Buzz.

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0: We're 102 Down the Buzz, Nashville's rock station. My name is Atticus. We're rocking your workday thanks to Busy Bee Plumbing, Heating, and Air Conditioning, home of the $99 yearly Beehive membership, where the buzz is always about great service. 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

WR102 Down the Buzz. Coming up November 1st at Bridgestone Arena, 3 days, Grace will take the stage. And we have a shot for you to get up on stage to hang out while the band performs a few songs. You can sit on stage, literally, during their concert. The way we are going to pick a winner is, well, we decided to play some musical chairs to see who is going to be the last person sitting to be able to sit up on stage. 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The Buzz.

Foo Fighters on 102.9 The Buzz for Nashville's Rock Station. My name is Atticus. All this week, we have teamed up with Cedar Direct to get you in to see Weezer. In fact, we have free Weezer tickets for you coming up just after 12 o'clock here on 102.9 The Buzz for Nashville's Rock Station.

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0: We are 102 on the Buzz, Nashville's rock station. My name is Atticus. We've teamed up this week with Cedar Direct to get you in to see Weezer. 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

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My name is Atticus. Metallica have teamed up with Adidas to create a bunch of merchandise for their 24-show residency at the Las Vegas Sphere. These are dual-branded tops, like T-shirts and all kinds of stuff, and they look pretty cool. They

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My name is Atticus, and we're live in the Gibson Garage Studios, where tomorrow you can join us to win all kinds of free concert tickets. Give me two songs, and I will tell you where to meet us tomorrow on the Take Our Tickets tour. 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

0: We're Nashville's Rock Station, 102.9 The Buzz. My name's Atticus, and tomorrow is the final stop on the Take Our Tickets tour, the fall tour. We are headed to Chiba Hut tomorrow for one last ride. 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

We are 102.9 The Buzz with Van Halen, David Lee Roth's Van Halen. You know, Sammy Hagar just wrapped up his tour. He was on a Best of All Worlds tour, and that just wrapped up earlier this week. We are 102.9 The Buzz.

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You're a month away from a new Nickelback album. We are 102.9 The Buzz.

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0: We're Nashville's Rock Station 102.9 The Buzz. My name is Atticus. 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

0: Architects, as heard right here on 102.9 The Buzz. The new single Machine from Architects is out now on Epitaph Records. I just want to believe.
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It's falling away from me. 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

0: And that's your locals only band this week, Meter, with their song Dreaming. 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

0: 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What's up?
1: It's Haley. I am live in the Gibson Garage Studios with a pair of Slipknot tickets in hand.
0: Trust me, if I could keep these all to myself, I would, but I can't. I'm not going to do that. They are for you. Win these tickets before they go on sale Friday for that newly announced show August 3rd at First Bank Stadium. Always want to say First Bank Amphitheater. First Bank Stadium at Vanderbilt University. Got these babies coming up at 5:10 for Mosh Pit. In the meantime, also Five Finger Death Punch tickets for 4:20 here in the next 6 minutes. I love this track and I love this album because the only reason this album has a parental advisory sticker on it is because they remade I Will Survive and they made it spicy and they threw in a cuss word in it. Legend. Coming up next, 6 minutes on 102.9 The Buzz.
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Only Cake would remake I Will Survive and make it spicy, which is why Fashion Nugget has a parental advisory sticker on it. I love that album. It's Nashville's Rock Station, 102.9 The Buzz. What's up? It's Haley. Dude, tomorrow, final stop of the Take Our Tickets tour. How about that? It flew by. We're going to be at Chiba Hut Toasted Subs in Donelson from 5 to 7 tomorrow. 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Slipknot, Daughtry, Perfect Circle. 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

Nashville's Rock Station, 102.9 The Buzz. Finally, thank you. Soundgarden actually released actual footage of the band reuniting with Taylor Momsen of the Pretty Reckless and Mike McCready of Pearl Jam at the Seahawks home opener weeks ago. I thought we would have to settle for iPhone videos on YouTube, but we finally got it. It's up at 102.9thebuzz.com on the homepage.

0: Nashville's Rock Station, 1029 The Buzz. Dude, we've had a pretty good week, haven't we? We announced a huge show on Monday. Slipknot coming in August. Yesterday, we announced that Daughtry is coming in March. Perfect Circle is coming in May. Now would probably be a good time to tell you that we got another one coming Friday. I'm liking this, honestly. We could easily have more weeks like this. To be the first to know about it, follow us on the socials at 1029 The Buzz. It's Haley. I can't even tell you the last time I watched the VMAs, but that is what YouTube is for. If you want to see anything that happened special, like Nirvana reuniting, accepting the Vanguard Award, they opened their speech with the title of one of their songs. I'll be right back with it on 1029 The Buzz.
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Nirvana on Sunday accepted the Vanguard Award at the MTV VMAs Sunday night. Chris Novoselic opened the speech with Come As You Are, and there's Pat Smear right next to him just lighting up a cigarette right at the beginning of the speech. Like this guy, this freaking guy. If you missed it, it's up at 102.9thebuzz.com.

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Cage on Nashville's Rock Station, 102.9 The Buzz. What's up? It's good to see you. It's Haley. Thanks for listening. Thanks for listening while you work, like my friends at Shoe Show in Nashville. Thanks for hanging out with me. 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

0: Nashville's Rock Station, 1029 The Buzz with Green Day for the ride home. How you doing? Good to see you. It's Haley. I am live in the Gibson Garage Studios. Here in a few minutes, we're going to kick off 60 minutes of nonstop rock. And honestly, I've never realized how many Linkin Park songs are in the Transformers movies until recently. I'm going to get so much crap for this, but I've also never seen any of the Transformers movies, so maybe that's why. New Divide I've played not that long ago, and also another one coming up in 6 minutes on 1029 The Buzz. Be right back.
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And as expected, I am getting a lot of crap for never seeing Transformers. I don't know why. I would. I just haven't gotten around to it. What I've Done is on the soundtrack. Linkin Park kicking off 60 minutes of nonstop rock. It's Nashville's rock station. What a tonight the buzz. What's up? It's Haley. If you're here for Five Finger Death Punch tickets, awesome. Stay here. Two songs are now. They're yours. 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Be right back on What a tonight the buzz.

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1: 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I am ready for your texts. Messages. Blow me up if you want these Five Finger Death Punch tickets for next Thursday at First Bank Amphitheater. Your keyword is punch. 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

Nashville's Rock Station. What I do kind of buzz. It's funny because this is one of those rare opportunities where slacking on buying concert tickets could actually pay off. It's Haley because Five Finger Death Punch is next Thursday at First Bank Amphitheater. And if you are still lacking tickets, it's fine. I got you all week at 420. 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My winner has been texted. Everybody's happy. Next shot to win is tomorrow, 420. Be here to win. 60 minutes of nonstop rock continues with Crew on 102.9 The Buzz.

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It's Nashville's rock station, 102.9 The Buzz. It's Haley. This is going to make so many people mad, I have a feeling. But did you see what they're doing to the area that used to be called Starwood Amphitheater? They're putting a big old development on it with housing and retail space. And basically what Nashville is doing everywhere else. Because we don't have enough of that already. 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

0: 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Hey, I'm glad you're here. It's Haley. I'm live in the Gibson Garage Studio. So I'm giving away Slipknot tickets this week. And I could just give them away, but I think it's more fun if we make a game of it, make you work for it a little bit more. So I decided to give these babies away during Mosh Pit this week. You might know already that Slipknot tickets go on sale Friday. We just announced the show a couple days ago. The show is August 3rd at First Bank Stadium at Vanderbilt University. Also with Bring Me the Horizon, which is going to be amazing. So during Mosh Pit, if you guess my three songs, then you could win my Slipknot tickets. And you don't have to worry about buying them on Friday. Sound good? Cool. Be right back with the three songs on 102.9 The Buzz.
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0: 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You ever been in a mosh pit and had no idea what just hit you? Good. Because we're about to smash three songs at once. And it's your job to survive it. 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
1: Dude, Slipknot tickets up for grabs. Win them before you can buy them. Mosh Pit this week. It's thanks to Law Tigers, Tennessee's motorcycle lawyers. You're going to hear three songs being played all at once. You got to tell me what the three songs are. And if you're the first person to do that, you are going to win my Slipknot tickets before anybody else gets them. Get ready. Here are your three songs.

Okay, phone lines are open. First person to call me with all three correct song titles, you are going to see Slipknot August 3rd at First Bank Stadium at Vanderbilt University. 615-737-1029. Good luck. Hope you win. The Buzz.

0: All right, Buzz, you got all three?
1: I hope so.
0: I do too. Go ahead.
1: All right, Through Glass by Stone Sour, Shoot to Thrill by AC/DC, and Intergalactic.
0: You got one out of the three, girl.
1: Damn it. All right, thank you.
0: Hey, the Buzz, you got them?
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0: Yes, Through Glass by Stone Sour for those about to rock from AC/DC and What You Want from Beastie Boys. Who's this?
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0: Matt, from where?
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Nashville's Rock Station, 1029 The Buzz. And has anybody checked on Rob Zombie lately? It's Haley. I guess like a week or so ago, he had a show. He was like headlining a festival. And after two songs, he's like, you know what? My voice hurts. And he walked off stage. House lights came on. Show over. Right as the party was getting started, too. Dragula on 1029 The Buzz.

Just a heads up, there's no one in the studio right now. We checked out to go get donuts.

Foo Fighters, their latest, Window, and I can't decide if it's grown on me yet. What do you think? It's Nashville's Rock Station, 102.9 The Buzz. It's Haley with Sublime on 102.9 The Buzz.

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0: Nashville's Rock Station, 102.9 The Buzz. And the final stop is tomorrow at Sheba Hut in Donelson. It's Haley. Take Our Tickets tour is coming to an end tomorrow.
1: Yeah.
0: For now. I mean, it will be back eventually. But tomorrow is the last stop.
1: Yeah.
0: Take Our Tickets tour, all thanks to Nelson's Greenbrier Distillery. We're going to be at Sheba Hut from 5 to 7 tomorrow, giving away free tickets. And yes, even the tickets to the shows that we just announced, like A Perfect Circle, Daughtry, and Slipknot. You're going to be there, right? 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

Nashville's Rock Station, 102.9 The Buzz, and we want to send the luckiest 3 Days Grace fan up on stage with 3 Days Grace at their show coming up in November. It's Haley. We are going to play the most intense game of musical chairs that you will ever play. 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Last man sitting will win exclusive onstage seating during a couple of songs during the 3 Days Grace show November 1st at Bridgestone Arena. I wish you all the luck. 1029thebuzz.com/chair.

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0: And that's your locals only band this week, Meter, with their song Dreaming. 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

0: Three Doors Down on Nashville's Rock Station, 102.9 The Buzz. It's Haley, and this is the most wonderful time of the year.
1: Yeah,
0: I love this season. 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
0: This is your Buzz Around Town. 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